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sleeplessness and rose at every sound, half in hope or sorrow and half in fear the day would find the soldiers breaking through

Something strange had happened there, just what I did not know. John believed a miracle, but I just turned to go. Circumstance and speculation couldn't lift me very high, 'cause I'd seen them crucify him, and then I saw him die. Back inside the house again, the guilt and anguish came.

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4: 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We've got the music, we've got the friends, and by the way, it's an all-star cast like Kevin Williams, Buddy Green, Gordon Moat, Lauren Talley,
5: that's me,
4: Tori Taff, our soft feminine side.
5: Oh, that's me. Hey, you guys.
4: And Bill Gaither, where you said it, Bill. Today we've gathered with our hearts fully alive in the spirit with a high Jesus per minute quota of hope coming your way.
3: That's right. And my guests today are energized and they're already warmed up. The Goodmans, Janet Paschal, and the Homecoming Friends. Hey, it's going to be good.
6: Bill, I'm so glad you're nearly conscious today. We are going to start the program with our Homecoming Friends, leaning on the everlasting arms.

0: I was there.
1: Oh, yeah, buddy. That's awesome. Leaning on the everlasting arms. You got the homecoming group backing you up there. Had a little soul on it. Well,
0: we were having fun, Gordon.
1: Yeah, man. That was awesome.
2: Yeah, but you know what? That was a harmonica solo, basically.
1: Right. I mean, I didn't mean to get in on that, but it was just hard.
3: He's still harping on that.
1: Yeah.
3: I need the 20 back. This is going to be a fun day.
2: Yeah.
3: Bill, you got a public service announcement for us here? I bet you do.
4: Yes, I do.
0: I wish you could see this right now.
3: Yeah, it's not pretty.
0: Why do you ever take those glasses off, Bill?
2: Because I can't see with them on or off.
1: I have the same issue. I feel his pain.
2: Okay, ready? And this is your gentle reminder that one time in the Bible, Elijah was like, God, I'm so mad. I want to die. So God said, here's some food. Why don't you just take a nap? So Elijah slept, ate, and decided things weren't so bad. Never underestimate the spiritual power of a nap. And a sack.
5: And some food.
6: Hey, yeah, man.
7: A little snack.
5: That's like, now that's a word.
0: Everything I ever needed in life, I learned before the age of 5.
1: That's true. Dr. Stanley used to say, halt. If you're hungry, angry, hungry. Right? You remember that?
7: Yep, lonely.
1: Yeah, or tired.
7: There you go.
1: Yeah. Don't make any decisions.
2: Yeah.
1: Halt.
8: From Shine. The darker the night, the brighter the light. Here's Bill and the Gaither Vocal Band.

0: Well, well, we have searched high and low.
1: High and low.
0: Front to back, start to finish.
1: There we go.
0: And
2: why?
0: Things
2: are picking up.
0: We've been looking all around to find that perfect word that we could give to you to learn and use. So here we go. It's the word of the day. Yeah. You ready? Implacable.
3: Implacable.
0: Implacable.
3: Oh, I bet I know somebody who has
4: a $10 word.
3: Is that word?
1: Not that.
2: Okay. Implacable. Uh-huh. Let me clue you in here. 78 miles southeast of Portland lies the beautiful town of Implacable, Oregon. It's the home of the annual celebration of the invention of the telephone and a popular vegetable. The Alexander Graham Bell Pepper Festival.
3: Oh, wow.
5: Whoa. Held every... Every November.
2: Now, this is not to be confused with the annual Jalapeno Festival.
5: That's jalapeno. The J's are pronounced like H's. It's jalapeno.
2: This is not to be confused with the annual Jalapeno Festival. Held each hoon and who lied.
3: Not all of them.
2: All roads lead to Implacable, Oregon. There we go.
3: Oh. I think you misunderstood.
1: Okay, well, no.
2: An A for execution, though, right?
1: Absolutely. You cannot fault your execution.
3: No, you can't.
1: Oh, implacable actually means not capable of being placable, not capable of being appeased, significantly changed, or mitigated.
6: Like when Bill asked you for a favor.
1: Exactly. Here it is in a sentence. We watched a movie whose antagonist was the typical evil, implacable villain.
3: Ooh.
1: Does it make sense? Does that make any sense to you at all?
6: Yeah.
3: All right. I don't like it, but.
7: And here is the homecoming game doing I'll Have a New Life.

0: 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We'll have a new body. Praise the Lord.
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0: Are you looking for a little bit of encouragement in your day? 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
1: Back here with some good friends at Homecoming Radio. Hope you're enjoying yourselves. Hope you're enjoying the show. Buddy, it's always good to be with you. It's been a minute since you and I've gotten to hang out together.
2: It has been a while. It's great being with you today, too, Gordon.
1: I love your stories. I love that harmonica. I just love sitting around the table with all these good friends. And I'm glad Bill invited us all to the party. It's been a fun show.
2: I know. I wonder how far down the list we were.
1: I'm pretty sure I wasn't one of the first to be invited because I can't read.
3: Neither can Bill.
1: Y'all got these scripts, so I'm pretty sure they expected someone else. But anyway, I'm glad to be here. You know, this is a great song we're about to play.
2: Oh, yeah.
1: Greater Vision. And Rodney Griffin is such a great songwriter. These guys have incredible harmonies. Here's John and Rodney, and of course, Chris Allman is going to take the lead. This is a song they sang at Dr. Charles Stanley's homegoing celebration service. Wonderful song for all he's done. Here's Greater Vision on Homecoming Radio. Yeah.

0: And that was Greater Vision with For All He's Done.
1: Time now for this wonderful moment where we remind ourselves to throw our heart wide open and
2: give it away.
3: Take whatever you have and give it away.
4: Nicole writes, "Today my husband had his first job interview after being out of work for nearly 5 years after a workplace accident. The interview was quite a distance away, so we sourced his route and timing and he set out. Brisbane's weather is foul right now, extreme temperatures, and he was walking from the train station to the office. A mother and daughter pulled up and said they would like to drive him. They explained they had experienced a loss today, and they wanted to pay it forward in tribute of that person's life. Mm-hmm. To the two angels near Northgate Station who picked up my husband and shared your story, thank you. We will continue to pay it forward."
5: That is
0: great. That's strong.
5: Yeah.

more than just a song. It's a way to live. And when you live with that kind of attitude and heart, growing old is not that bad. And I'm here to give a testimony to that. I've tried to be that kind of person. But you look back over your life and say, the meaningful times of my life is when I found ways to give it away. Mm-hmm. Down to the river to pray. You saw it in the movie, but we love to sing it with the homecoming folks.

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1: Wow. Awesome. Wow.
0: And it's amazing. Marshall started it, and Angie sang the second verse, and then Jason said, I'd like to get in.
2: Get a bit of speed to that.
0: I'd like to have some of that. Yeah. and for you who are just listening on radio, which would be a lot of folks. But
3: since this is a radio show.
4: Yeah. As opposed to those who are watching on radio.
0: Yeah. Yeah. But the last line that was said, they were doing a dueling banjo kind of a thing. on next. And so at the end, Jason said, you finish it.
2: Yeah.
0: That's one of those moments. You cannot program. It wasn't written down. It just happened.
5: Hey, and here's a promise you can hold on to. If an egg is broken by outside force, life ends. If broken by inside force, life begins. Great things always begin from the inside.
0: Yes!
1: Out. That's good.
0: Yes! Hi, I'm Bill Gaither. You know, for decades now, Gloria and I have had the joy of talking with some of our close friends and lifelong influences on camera and on stages worldwide. 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
3: Bev from Arizona wrote the sweetest note. My husband and I were faithful listeners to Homecoming Radio. We sang many of your songs in our church, both as solos and duets. In fact, we were such fans that we would plan our time to run errands so that we would be in the car while you were on Sirius Radio in the mornings here in Arizona.
4: As she continues on, he and I were married 58 years when he passed away recently. Most things became annoying noise for him in the last weeks of his life, except for the Gaither Vocal Band and the Booth Brothers.
5: Wow.
4: Even when he could no longer speak, he could gesture to the laptop where I had his favorite music. And it was comforting for all of us to be together at home and share the love of God and the peace that your music brings.
5: And Bev finishes it up by saying, I was actually afraid that after Gary left this earthly home, I might have a hard time listening to those songs again. I thought it might bring back the memory of his final days. However, ends up, it was more of a comfort, and it took me through the days when I felt lost. To sing of God's love and feel that strength from music, it was powerful. So thank you for touching so many lives by sharing your faith and gifts around the world. May God continue to bless you in ways you may not even expect.
6: Well, and that's why we do it. The biggest comment that we've gotten down through the years about music is this. Thank you for your music. It got us through a difficult time.
4: Yeah.
6: And maybe Andre said it best, through it all, we've learned to trust. Here is a favorite of the vocal band, clear back to the Terry Franklin days.

0: 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Jesus has all we need. There is a river, the Gaither Vocal Band.
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1: 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They are located at 927 South 2nd Street in Albemarle, North Carolina. 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
3: Hi, this is Wendy, your host for Community Matters here on Joy FM. Today, we are excited to have Mr. Jacob Payne back to tell us more about Every Believer a Witness. One of the things he talked about last week, there is 99% of professed Christians who don't share their faith. That's kind of where we're going to pick up today. But we might go into a little bit more again about why people may be afraid to share, and then how he helps people overcome that through their discipleship training. Mr. Payne, thank you so much for being here again with us today. Super excited to hear more about Every Believer a Witness.
4: Yes, it's a pleasure to be back.
3: Last week we left off, you were talking about the 99%. Part of that 99% is pastors. Do you have a reason why?
4: Well, it kind of falls into the same category with the four things that we mentioned, talking about apathy and just not understanding how to really do it. And once again, fear is normal, mm-hmm. even for pastors. Fear is normal. And then powerlessness, you know, if there's sin in our life or if there's things that we're doing to not feel the full power of the Holy Spirit, you know, we have to confess that sin to be refilled with the power of the Holy Spirit. God has called our ministry to reach churches and pastors, to start revivals, to get people busy sharing the gospel again and being bold witnesses for Jesus. And a lot of the way that works, you know, back when Dennis Nunn started the ministry, you know, originally it was taught as a revival series. So we would come in on a Sunday morning till a Wednesday night. We would teach the evangelism training revival, which is what it's called. But as time progressed, we started to realize that it was also beneficial for pastors to teach this. So we always encourage pastors, they could teach this evangelism training series, and we would always encourage them to teach it on a Sunday morning series, because when is the majority of your people present? On Sunday morning. Mm. Most churches aren't having a Sunday evening service anymore. And for those that do, most of the time, usually it's only about maybe 20-25% of the Sunday morning attendees that come back and show up Sunday night. So we have found that revivals are great. During revivals, the Sunday morning attendees, if we can get 30-40% of the Sunday morning attendees to come back during the week of the revival, we're doing good. Most of the time, you don't get as much of a response. So we always tell pastors when they teach it initially, you know, because they'll ask, well, hey, can we teach this in a Sunday school class or as a small group or even incorporate it in our discipleship groups? And we say, you can, and it, you can do whatever you like. You can order the training right from our website at everybelieverwitness.org. But we always say the first time you use this at your church, prioritize it. Because unfortunately, if you start out with evangelism training at your church, you give it to your people in a small group. Psychologically, what you're doing, you're telling your people, you know, this evangelism training, it's not priority enough for Sunday morning. We always say, start it out on a Sunday morning, because that's when the majority of your people are present and there, and then you're going to have more of an opportunity to reach all the Sunday morning attendees. And because the goal is to get people bold in their faith and sharing their faith, equipped, and Every Believer Witness, it teaches them everything that they need to know.
3: it gets them excited.
4: Absolutely.
3: Because that's what you need to be, is excited. Every believer or witness is different. It literally tells you not only why you should do it, but how you should do it. Because I have been in some evangelistic meetings and they just tell you why you need to do it and who you need to go to. They don't exactly break it down a little bit and tell you how. So that's why I like this Every Believer or Witness, because they tell you how.
4: That's right. And that's what we're called to do, is just to, with our lips, proclaim the good news and be a witness to those around us. Not just what some would call lifestyle evangelism, where I'll just behave a certain way and they'll just get saved because they saw me being a good person.
3: I literally, off the mic, was talking to Jacob about that as I was growing up. That is just what was so instilled in my mind and still is instilled in my mind, which is a good thing. People will look at your lifestyle. They'll see you shine in Jesus' light, and you know, they'll see how you go through things and they'll see it. But in my mind, as I'm talking to Jacob, I'm like, you know what? I'm not really sharing anything. I'm not saying anything. I'm just assuming that people are seeing my lifestyle and seeing God in it.
4: Right.
3: But we need to talk.
4: Absolutely. Absolutely. That's why it's so crucial that we teach them Every Believer Witness, the evangelism training, and get them equipped. Because what we're seeing now, most pastors that are seeing this 99% of their church people not actively sharing their faith, I wouldn't say they've given up. They still talk about evangelism and witnessing, but they've realized that their people aren't going to actively go out and share the gospel. Let's default and see if we can maybe get them to invite people to church. Inviting people to church has become kind of the new modern day main source of evangelism. We have to remember, inviting people to church is a wonderful, wonderful good thing to do.
3: Don't stop doing it.
4: Yes, don't stop doing it. Just remember, it's not the main source of evangelism. The main method, you know, that God has designed is people that know Jesus telling people that don't know Jesus how they can know Jesus. That's what we're to do, is go out and be a witness. Share the gospel with others. Don't just tell them you got saved or where you go to church. Tell them how Jesus changed your life.
3: Have a real conversation.
4: Just
3: a real conversation, and keep it simple.
4: Yeah. Wendy, it's funny. You said a word and it made me think. Dennis Nunn, the founder of Every Believer Witness, he had a quote that he uses. You talked about the word conversation. So I want to read you his quote. It says, "We will never get a majority of our people witnessing until they come to see evangelism as best done in a conversation, not a presentation." That's powerful. That goes into what you're saying about conversation. It's about turning a secular conversation into a spiritual one, being normal. If we truly have love for lost people, if the Bible says love your neighbor, how could you sit there and let your neighbor die and go to hell for all eternity and not share the good news of Jesus with them? He wants a relationship with them because he died and rose from the grave. It's just wonderful how we're teaching people, be yourself, be normal, have a normal conversation. We're not going to ask you to memorize anything or knock on any door. We have tons and tons and tons of testimonials from pastors that have taught this over the years and seen just drastic results in their church because it's motivating their people to share their faith. It's showing them how, you know, to kind of take the stress factor off of it, because you're just being normal, having a normal conversation, and then right in the middle, putting God in it, talking about the gospel. It's super powerful. And something else that pastors are in their testimonials telling us is that some churches are seeing tons of people surrendering their life, getting saved during the evangelism training revival. Here's why. Because people are finally, for the first time, when the pen comes to the paper, because you got to remember, this evangelism training is done during the service. So they're writing their story before, how, since Jesus changed their life, and they're writing it out during the service. Well, a lot of times when we give them 5 minutes for each part, and we play some light music in the background, a lot of times you'll see people looking around the room. Because for the first time in their life, when the pen meets the paper, they realize, man, I've been a churchgoer all my life. I grew up in church, but I don't have a story. I don't know what to write. Their pages are blank when it gets to how and since. Because when you write your story of how Jesus came into your life, you just must have had a salvation experience, a true John 3:3, born again moment. And then if that part don't get you, the next part does. Because the next part, since Jesus came in, the first question that you answer, which is on the little key there, the guide, is, what was the first immediate life change? A lot of times when people are writing their stories since Jesus came in, they realize for the first time, you know, Jacob, my life didn't change. A lot of times the evangelism training revival, it gets people on fire and witnessing, but it also is wonderful to see how the Lord uses it to convict religious churchgoers that are unsaved, but they thought they were a child of God, but they've never been truly born again, surrendered, and they've never experienced a true life change. A lot of times we're seeing results where people are becoming bold witnesses because they're getting saved.
3: You're reaching people everywhere, but you're reaching people and you're making people think right then and there in that moment.
4: Yeah. And I can even remember, you know, Matthew chapter 7, we talk about, you know, some of the reasons why people aren't witnessing. I can remember Billy Graham, this is probably back before my time. I can remember he had a quote, an opinion he stated one time. And Billy Graham said that 85% of churchgoers are lost. You know, when you think about it and you read Matthew chapter 7, Jesus said many are going to come to me on that day.
3: Yes.
4: And he's going to say, depart, I never knew you. How terrifying that is.
3: How sad, because they lived their whole life thinking that they were saved.
4: So, you know, with that said, you know, I've had some say, well, Jacob, are you suggesting that the majority of the church isn't witnessing because they're not saved? There's possible potential, because Matthew 7 is telling us that many, many will come and he'll say, depart. It kind of supports and backs up what Billy Graham said when he was talking about the 85% potentially could be lost in the church. If we're not witnessing, you know, sometimes when we get truly born again saved, we say we're filled with the Holy Spirit, but we're not actively sharing our faith and being bold witnesses for Jesus because we have so much love in our hearts that we're truly thankful that he died for us, rose from the grave for us. You know, we owe it to him to get out there and witness. So
3: just telling somebody about what happened to you that day.
4: Yeah. Absolutely. So it's wonderful to see how a lot of times people, God's able to convict them and show them, man, I need to surrender. I've been in church all my life, but I've never been truly born again. And it's interesting, a lot of times when these new believers truly surrender and get born again, all of a sudden they're naturally witnessing.
3: I'll never forget the day I got saved. I was so excited. And that makes them like witnesses, like right off the bat.
4: Yeah. And for some of those that, let's say they got saved at a young age, and because we actually address some of this too in our training, we talk about, you know, it's interesting how time goes by. When if we got saved at a young age, years go by, we lose the joy of our salvation.
3: Things happen in our lives. We wonder where God is. Does God still love us? And things can get a little hard where we kind of drop off a little bit. Now, I've been there, I will admit, right on the air, in person. It's happened to me before.
4: Our training, it helps remind Christians how to get back to a place of having that joy in their salvation. Because most Christians, if you asked them, they got saved at a young age, they would say, well, Jacob, I just don't have a story like yours.
3: Right.
4: I wasn't a drunk partier. So we show them through scripture, well, actually, you do have a story. Even if you got saved at the age of 6, the Bible says before you got saved that you were a lost, blind, dead, wicked, ungodly, enemy of God. We were all those things. So it helps people to remember, wow, no, you're right. I do have a story to share with others of, I was a lost, blind, dead, wicked, enemy of God. Even at the age of 6.
3: Even at a young age, when you think about it, when you get older and you go back and you're like, even at 6, I got saved. And look at what all God did for me and through me while I was 6 years old. And as I was growing, that would be exciting in itself.
4: Right.
3: We need to be telling about this.
4: Absolutely. And that's what everybody did, you know, in the New Testament. When Jesus was doing miracles and in healing people, what did all of them do afterward? They ran off telling everyone what happened.
3: And they ran. They were so excited they ran. When we did our Christmas play and we had the shepherds looking at baby Jesus, and then they were so excited they ran through the town. So during the Christmas play that I had my shepherds literally run down the aisles of the church and tell people about Jesus. I was like, I don't want you walking. They ran. They were so excited. I want you to be excited. To me, that was almost like the best part of the play, is just to be excited and talk about Jesus.
4: Yeah. It's such a blessing to be a part of this ministry because it's God's true calling on my life. You know, he has called me to, you know, not just reach lost people. I do that because I'm a follower of Jesus, first and foremost. Not just because I'm an evangelist. It's not just the pastor's job or the evangelist's job.
3: It's every Christian's job.
4: It's every Christian's job to be a bold witness. But as an evangelist, he's also called me to equip the saints, to train others, professing Christians, pastors, how to teach this in their churches where they can get the majority of their people actively sharing their faith and excited about Jesus again, starting revivals all over the world. You know, we're even currently working right now. Been working with several pastors in other countries.
3: Oh, that's amazing.
4: It is. Uganda, Bangladesh, the Philippines, Kenya. Here's the reality of it, Wendy, is a lot of these pastors that I'm talking to, they don't have shoes. They live in huts. They love Jesus so much and are so thankful for Jesus. They go from village to village sharing his wonderful good news, bragging on Jesus. And most of these different countries that I'm talking about, they're also expressing to me how they're experiencing some extreme biblical persecution, awful things and true, just deathly biblical persecution that they're undergoing. Yet their passion, their zeal, still through it to share the gospel, even though they're facing that. Even when they're going from village to village facing witch doctors, attacks, their passion, their zeal to share Jesus is so biblical, and it's so wonderful to see it. The Holy Spirit, this is all him. None of this is me, Wendy. It's all the Holy Spirit working through me, and this is what he's called me to do. Evangelism and discipleship, they're tied, just like chains hooked together. Once you share the gospel, well, then you're to disciple them and train them and teach them. That's the third part of Matthew 28, 19 and 20, to teach them to obey all that we've been commanded. That's the discipleship part, the maturing part. And when pastors go to our website, they'll see our flagship training, which is the Every Believer a Witness Evangelism Training Revival. But they'll also see some of our discipleship series that they can teach in their churches. Or we can also send trainers to do it in a revival setting. We have a what to do as the end approaches. How to actually enjoy being a Christian.
3: I want to take that myself. Not that I don't enjoy being a Christian, but that would just be interesting to me to see how that works.
4: It is. It's wonderful. Then we even have something for seniors. It's called How to Make the Rest of Your Years the Best of Your Year.
3: Yeah.
4: And it's a wonderful series. It's got a lot of humor in it. It's fun. It's exciting. Churches all over are teaching this for their seniors at their churches. But this is all discipleship of how we're to be living a life walking in holiness, serving and worshiping God. They still have a little bit of an evangelism push.
3: Tell me what makes Every Believer a Witness different from all the other evangelism programs that are out there today.
4: That is a wonderful, wonderful question. And the truth of it is, I wouldn't consider anything that we offer necessarily a program. We call it a tool that you can use, put in your tool bag to use. The thing is, what separates us is our goal. And our saying that we use all the time, Every Believer a Witness, our goal is to help pastors create and maintain a culture of witnessing and evangelism. What that means is once a pastor teaches our evangelism training or any of our discipleship training, here's the thing. Once they do the evangelism training, we equip the pastor with a one-page follow-up plan that is detailed. It shows them how to implement these things where they can change the culture and maintain it. That's what separates us from all the other programs out there is their programs. They start it. They try it. After a couple weeks, it fizzles out. And if I ask pastors, how many of your people are still doing this? Most of them say, they're not. That's what separates us. It's a tool. Then we give you the follow-up plan because that's the goal of our evangelism ministry is to create, maintain a culture of witnessing and evangelism. And you know, something too, we tell pastors, they can call us, reach out anytime. It doesn't matter who it is. I don't care if you're a pastor in another country that has 10,000 people or a pastor that has 5 people. God's called me to help train and equip the saints. Call us. We would love to talk to you. You'll get a live person, not a computer, not a robot. You'll get a live person that we want to equip and help you any way we can. Being nonprofit, everything that we do is suggested donation. There is no price on anything. It's all suggested donation pricing. So we tell pastors, look, never let Satan use anything like budget or money be a stumbling block of why you wouldn't have evangelism training at your church. If you're struggling to keep the light bill on, we tell them, don't worry about it. We'll send you everything for free. We'll ship you all the notes, because any of our trainings, they all, the Sunday morning attendees, they receive session notes. They get these notes every Sunday morning that it's being taught. Mm-hmm. They get their own booklets of notes that they can follow along in, make their notes, and they've got the material. We send all this stuff. If a pastor can't afford the suggestive pricing, we say, don't worry about it. Don't let Satan block this from y'all having this training.
3: Mm-hmm.
4: We'll send everything to you for free.
3: Because God will provide.
4: God, he's got it. We'll send you everything you need. Plus, we send a lot of stuff through email, a lot of the digital downloads. We send pastor training links where they can study and see how we teach it. They can teach it and incorporate it in their own churches. And then once they teach anything, you know, if they want to incorporate it from there on, there's several churches that I know of that teach it quarterly, that teach it, you know, bi-monthly, or teach it once a year. And they may teach it in a Sunday school setting or a small group, D group. And that's fine and great. We encourage it. The thing is, Alan Taylor, he's a pastor. He had a quote that we love to use. He said that if evangelism is not at the top of our list, it won't be on the list. Because we have to remember, we have to prioritize witnessing and evangelism. Pastors have 1,000 things that they have to worry about.
3: Right, they do. Bless their hearts.
4: Thousands of things. They're so busy, busy, busy. And if they're not doing all these things, are their church people going to get mad and frustrated with them? Absolutely.
3: Mm-hmm.
4: But if a pastor forgets to schedule an evangelism training, is the congregation going to be upset? No. So that goes to prove that quote Alan Taylor uses about how if we don't prioritize it, keep it at the top of the list, it won't be on the list because there's so many other things going on that are busy. And there's a lot of good things. Sometimes the good things in life can distract us from the best thing, just sharing Jesus with others. You know, you look at any church bulletin, it's full of wonderful, wonderful good things. Sometimes we can make ourselves so busy doing all the wonderful good things, we forget to prioritize the best thing, which is sharing Jesus with lost people, reaching lost people with the gospel. So we really have to be intentional when it comes to prioritizing evangelism training. It's wonderful to see the Lord using it.
3: Well, Jacob, I enjoyed having you here and telling us all about Every Believer, a Witness. I learned a lot. I learned a lot about myself. Can you tell us, right before I sign off, the one thing that could possibly help us start witnessing today?
4: I would say as far as starting today, what can you do? I would encourage you to really deep dive inside of yourself and really understand, allow the Holy Spirit to talk to you and to show you, is there sin in my life? Is there something that's maybe stopping me from prioritizing witnessing? Or God, is it me just being disobedient? If I'm commanded to witness and I'm not doing it, technically that's a sin of omission. Knowing something good to do, but I choose and elect not to do it, that's sin. So if I'm not witnessing, we have to repent of the sin of not witnessing and really confess any sin in our life. We can be filled with the power of the Holy Spirit. And then if you're listening to this and you're not a pastor, I would encourage you to talk to your pastor. Feel free to share my information. Feel free to share our website with your pastor and tell him to check it out. And I'd love to talk to him and share some more. So feel free to do that if you would like. Otherwise, just continue to pray that God will direct you, fill you with boldness, and to help you be an obedient witness every day.
3: Thank you so much again for being here with us. 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
1: Marriage exists because God exists and because God made us in His own image. And though that image is defaced by sin, it can be restored.
0: On today's PowerPoint, Dr. Graham brings a message about how you can build a solid foundation in your marriage. 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
1: Take your Bibles and turn to Genesis chapter 2. Genesis chapter 2. We're going all the way back to the beginning of the Bible to lay some foundations for the family, your family and mine. Now, at the outset, I want to say, if you are a Christian, if you are a follower of the Lord Jesus Christ, there is a 100% chance that you can have a great marriage. We hear all the data, and I could stream the data this morning of the brokenness of the homes and families, and there's a lot of it. And there are reasons for it, of course. And we'll identify some of the reasons for this brokenness along the way. But at the start, I want to say to you, don't give up on your home and your family. Don't give up on your marriage. And even if you have a good marriage right now, my prayer for you is that you will move from good to great. Amen. That it won't be just living together or staying together. It's important to stay together. But not just staying together, but growing together. When Deb and I got married, May 22nd, 1970, we didn't have a clue as to what marriage would require of us. We knew that we knew the Lord and that we wanted to serve Him and we wanted to serve Him together. And God has helped us as a couple to grow together. And your marriage, as well as mine, can be filled with love, a love that doesn't just linger, but lasts a lifetime, a devotion that is not only love at first sight, you know what that feels like if you can remember, but as the saying goes, it's not love at first sight that really makes marriage last, love last. It's when you've been looking at each other all these years. It's after all the years and coming to the end of the days of our lives that we can look at one another and love one another more than ever. And when a family is filled with the Lord Jesus Christ, when Christ is at the center of your hearts and your home, then yes, His love poured in our hearts by the Holy Spirit will last a lifetime. Because you see, it's not what you know. We are in a generation, we know now more than any previous generation about marriage, about how to have a great marriage, how to get through conflict, all the things, communication, children, parenting. There is more information now than ever. Ultimately, it's not about information. It is about not what you know, it's who you know. Amen. And when you know Jesus Christ, I mean really know Him, that you have an intimacy with God in Christ, that you know Him. When you know, you will grow in your knowledge and in your wisdom as to how to have a great marriage and a great family. Now, let's lay the foundation. Marriage and family is a divine design. God is a God of design and order. And the same God who spoke the worlds into existence, the sun, the moon, the stars, the planets, the universe, the same God who did all of that, when I in awesome wonder consider all the worlds thy hands have made, how great thou art. When we consider this, the majesty and the grandeur of God, we also see that God created the man and the woman and placed them in the garden on the planet Earth, and it is all by divine design. All of it is by His order. And the biblical worldview of life is not evolution. It is, in fact, devolution. We're not getting progressively better. We're getting progressively worse, as the Bible tells us. Our worldview is not evolution. It is creation and the God who is the creator. And that, of course, includes marriage. and men and women who are created by divine design. Marriage did not ooze out of the primordial swamp in some way. No, marriage exists because God exists and because God made us in his own image. And though that image is defaced and destroyed by sin, it can be restored by Jesus Christ. And you can become a new creation by putting your faith and trust in him. Verse 7 of Genesis chapter 2 puts it this way. Then the Lord God formed the man of dust from the ground and breathed into his nostrils the breath of life, and the man became a living creature. Now scroll down to verse 18. Then the Lord God said, "It is not good, after all the good that God had created, at each interval of creation, day after day, God looked at it and said, it's good, it's good, it's good, it's good." And then he created the man, Adam, placed him in the garden, and he saw that Adam was alone. And he said, not good, not good. And so what did God do? He said, I will make a helper fit for him, not as his competitor, but as his completer. Verse 21, so that the Lord God caused a deep sleep to fall upon the man, and while he slept, he took one of his ribs and closed it up, its place with flesh. Divine surgery takes place. So out of his rib, the Lord God had taken from the man into a woman and brought her into the man. And then verse 23, then the man said, this at last is bone of my bones and flesh of my flesh. She shall be called woman because she was taken out of man. And therefore a man shall leave his father and his mother and hold fast to his wife. I love that. Hold fast to his wife and they shall become one flesh. Now, three words in that verse, verse 24, describe marriage God's way. Three words: leave, cleave, and become. And we'll talk about those in just a moment. Leave, cleave, and become one flesh. And the man, verse 25, and his woman were both naked and were not ashamed. That is, they lived in perfect intimacy before God and before one another. So when you talk about marriage, you don't start with sociology or psychology. You start with theology, which is the study of God. And when you know God and what God says, you want to know how God instructs us and informs us as to how we're to live our lives and live our lives together in families. The psalmist said he puts the solitary in families. Everyone needs a family. Everyone needs a home. I like to say that you need a heavenly home. You need to know that you're going to heaven when you die or when Christ comes. You need a family home, people who love you. And you need a church home. You need a spiritual home. And so God puts us together in life. Jesus affirmed all of this in Matthew chapter 19. Verses 4 through 6, he answered, "Have you not read that he who created them from the beginning made them male and female and said to them, therefore a man shall leave his father and his mother and hold fast to his wife and the two shall become one flesh." What is Jesus doing? He is giving us once again the biblical worldview. This is his word, God's word. They should become one flesh so that they are no longer two but one flesh. And what therefore God has joined together, Christ adds. Christ commands, let not man separate. Why? Because marriage is not primarily a human institution, it is a divine institution. Before there was any other kind of institution in the world, before there was a university, before there was a government, before there was any organization, a business, before there was any other thing, a church, before there was a church, There was a family, and it started with one who became one with another. Adam and Eve, they are our family. We're all a part of the first family. And there's so many other things in life that are important, and we all understand that. But there is nothing more important, if you are married, than the relationship that you have with God and with the man or the woman in your life, your spouse.
0: 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And thank you for helping share the truth of Jesus with a searching world. Now, let's get back to today's message, Marriage God's Way.
1: What is marriage God's way? Well, number one, it is marriage is a divine covenant, a covenant. That's an important word. Much more than a human contract or a legal contract. And I believe in legal marriage, I do. But before God, this is a covenant. And the word covenant means to cut, especially in a relationship. So beyond a contractual agreement, which can be broken by either party, marriage is a covenant of commitment to one another before God. It is a solemn pledge and promise to live exclusively and love exclusively one another for the rest of your life. And if you aren't willing to make that kind of commitment, you need not apply. A covenant is a sacred promise to God that you don't break, like you're breaking up in junior high by taking your ring back or you're giving your letter jacket back. It's not something that we can break. Jesus said, what God has joined together, don't let men separate it. And this relationship can be rich and fulfilling. It is a legal relationship. It is a physical relationship. It is a soulish or psychological, emotional relationship. But above all, it is a spiritual relationship that in Christ we become one. So this is where we start. We start with the truth of the Bible. The Word of God directs us, and we commit, therefore, to His plan for our lives because He knows what is best. And may we never compromise on our commitment to God. Your submission and mine to God's will must be total and wholehearted, no matter what. Monogamous marriage between a man and a woman is a mandate from Almighty God. Amen. So here's the big priority that we've been talking about, and that is to leave and to cleave and to become one flesh. Three verbs, leave. That's the idea of priority. That you leave your family behind. Your mother, your father. Now, the Bible tells us that we're to always honor our mothers and our fathers. That's a commandment in the Big Ten list. And children are to obey their parents and honor their parents as children and throughout life. But when we get married, we leave behind mom and dad and we create a new union, separate and unto itself. And whatever else you may do in life, your work, your career, raising your children, taking care of your health, all those things, do not compare to this first commitment that we have to God and to one another as husbands and wives. It is supreme in all human relationships. So leave, that's priority, and cleave, that's permanence. Not only is this marriage a priority, of course, but it is permanent in its design, in its divine design. And in that is the word cleave. It's a word that literally means to stick together like glue. And there is a cleaving. There is a leaving behind of your childhood and your past. You've now grown to make an adult commitment. You're now adulting in your marriage. And you're committing to one another. And then there is this permanence that we're cleaving to one another. We are connected, vitally connected in Christ. You see, this is so much more than the way the world looks at marriage, isn't it? Amen. Or maybe even the way that you've looked at marriage. The Bible says that we're husbands are to love their wives as Christ loved the church. Hallelujah. Aren't you glad that Jesus never walked up to you and said, you know what, I just don't love you anymore. I'm tired of you. I'm leaving. You will never hear Jesus say, I'm leaving you. So how are we to love our wives? How are we to love our husbands as Christ loves you? He said, I will never leave you or forsake you. The great need that we all have is security in life. And wives and husbands need the security of knowing that you're there to stay. This means that we're going to accept one another, our failures, our faults, our foibles, the frustrations that happen on a daily basis, that we learn to accept one another, our own imperfections. Too many quit too soon. When if you would just work through and grow through the problems that you're facing, you could restore your home and your family. You say, well, it's next to impossible. With God, all things are possible. Right. Yes, you may need a miracle from God, but you can get a miracle. Because God's design is for you to love your wife and love your husband a lifetime. And what I see, and I thought I would just share a few of these with you, what I've seen over all of these years of being a pastor as what breaks up homes and families, here they are. And I'm going to cover these more completely as we go. But I have seven of them, quickly. What destroys this relationship? What rips apart a marriage and a relationship? One is selfishness. That's where it really starts. When Christ is on the throne of my heart and I'm off in a position of yielding, and when Deb is off in a position of yielding to Christ, then Jesus is Lord of our home, our family, our lives, and it works. Amen. But if either one of us try to knock Jesus off and sit on the throne, that's what happens in so many marriages. It's just selfishness. King George and Queen Mary vying for the throne. Who's going to be in charge here? Who's going to be in control here? Rather than letting Christ be in control. And it's just selfishness, not just in big things, but in little things. We'll talk about that. Secondly, this is what I see. And I've had a lot of experience in seeing this, unfortunately. Substance abuse. Substance. Whether it is pornography, or gambling, or drugs, alcohol, this wrecks a family like hardly anything else. Third, sexual sin obviously adulterates a family. Sex is a gift from God and is to be protected at all costs within the covenant and commitment of holy marriage, purity of heart and mind and body. is the commandment of God for all Christians. But sexual sin has ruined many a life and many a marriage. Fourthly is spending. Spending, the way we spend our money. Debt in particular, due to overspending. And money problems create all kinds of marriage problems. The Bible says contentment with godliness is great gain. Godly contentment is great gain. The goal of your home and mine in Christ is contentment, peace. And all the things in the world won't fill your need for contentment. And have you learned the lesson? This is the 10th commandment, by the way, do not covet. But have you learned the lesson that it's not having what you want in life, but it is wanting what you have. Amen. That creates contentment in your mind and in your marriage. And then I would say speech. That's another marriage killer. Speech, words. Our words matter. And our words are to be always loving and kind and expressive. They're not always, and I'll be the first among us to raise my hand to say, my words are not always godly and wholesome and kind. This is something we have to work on our entire lives. And I'm just talking about now between Deb and me. You say, do you and Deb have arguments? No, we really don't have arguments. We do have discussions that can be heard, I don't know, several blocks away at times. Not that loud, but let our speech be filled with love. But here's what breaks a marriage down. Here's what breaks your mate down. Abusive words, hateful words, angry words, profane words, hurtful words, carnal words. And if you are profaning your wife, if you are cursing your husband, not only do your children hear that, and what kind of representative of Christ is that, but not only do your children hear it and it breaks them down, why would anyone curse in front of their children? But if you are cursing your wife or your husband, you are bullying them, you are abusing them. You don't have to hit someone to abuse them. And I've seen so many marriages destroyed. And sometimes it's not even the words, it's the silence. You know what I'm talking about. It's the having a pity party and shutting the other person out. It's the lack of communication. It's the lack of words, honest, clear words. But speech, the way we talk to one another, ask God to control your tongue. You say, well, it's home, I can say what I want. No, especially not at home. And then finally, Satan. If I were the devil, I'm glad I'm not, but if I were the devil, the first place I would attack would be the home, the family. And that's what he does. And how does he attack? With lies. Lies that he tells you, lies that you tell yourself about your relationship. And don't believe the lies of Satan. Believe what God has said. And don't be a deal breaker. Be a promise maker and a promise keeper.
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2: If you're beginning to see red flags, some danger zones in your home and your family, then I want to encourage you. Above all else, don't give up. In the name of the Lord Jesus, keep fighting for your marriage. I love the story of Mallory and his friends who were attempting to climb Mount Everest for the very first time. It had never been scaled. Mallory left the party at 25,000 feet, and he and Irvin began working their way to the top. Well, if you know the story, then you know they never made it. They died on their way up to the peak. Later, one of the members of the party left behind was lecturing in London about their expeditions at Mount Everest, and he said, "Everest, you conquered us once. We tried to scale you, Everest, and you won. We failed. But Everest, we will try again. Everest, we will conquer you. Because Everest, you cannot grow. We can." You may be facing a mountain in your marriage. You may be facing summits of problems that you don't think you can scale. Pressure, maybe even failure, presents an obstacle that you don't think you can overcome. But remember this. Jesus said, "By faith you can say to the mountain, 'Be removed,' and it will be cast into the midst of the sea." By the power of Jesus Christ, by the miracle-working power of His love and grace in your life, you can grow. Your marriage can get stronger and go higher for God. You can grow deeper in the grace of the Lord Jesus Christ. So friend, no matter what you may be facing today, what obstacle or mountain may be in front of you, keep focused on growing in your faith. Keep focused on the Word of God and your testimony in Christ, and keep scaling the heights for Him. Keep growing in your marriage, and never, never, never, and I do mean never, give up. It's always too soon to quit. There is always hope because Jesus is Lord, and He can bring a miracle to your street.
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2: 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If you're a believer, the Holy Spirit is already resident in your life. 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
3: And thank you for joining us for the weekend edition of Turning Point. We begin a new weekend series based upon the ministry of the Holy Spirit. And today, on this program, we're going to talk about the promise that Jesus made before He went back to heaven, the promise that He would send His Spirit after He was gone. And of course, the beauty of all that for us is the Holy Spirit is not just with us, He lives in us. He's become a part of who we are. And we know that the Holy Spirit's work is going on every day because of the promise of Jesus. More about that right now on the Weekend Edition. The night before the cross, Jesus sat down with His disciples for one final meal. He told them He was leaving, and their hearts were troubled. They couldn't imagine life without Him. Who would guide them? Who would help them? And that's when Jesus gave them a promise they never expected. He said, John 14:16, I will pray the Father, and He will give you another helper that He may abide with you forever. For the disciples, those words felt like a lifeline. Jesus was about to leave, but He promised they wouldn't be alone. Someone was coming to help them. And that someone was God the Holy Spirit. In the weeks ahead, we're going to learn who the Holy Spirit is, what He does, and some people don't know much about Him. Others misunderstand Him. The Bible tells us the truth. The Spirit of God is living inside every one of us if we're Christians. The Spirit hovered over the waters of creation. The Spirit gave Joseph the wisdom to lead a nation through famine. The Spirit, the Holy Spirit, gave David the strength to face giants and enemies, and He even gave the skill to design and build God's tabernacle. Here's the incredible part. That same Spirit is alive today, and He's ready to help you. When you don't know what to do, He can guide you. When worries keep you up at night, He can calm you down. When life feels too big or too hard, He can give you the courage to stand strong and move forward. To know the Holy Spirit is to know God Himself. It is to know His presence and His power in your life. So let's get started learning about Him. First of all, let me tell you about His personality. John 14:16-17 says, and I will pray the Father, and He will give you another helper, that He may abide with you forever, the Spirit of truth, whom the world cannot receive, because it neither sees Him nor knows Him, but you know Him, for He dwells with you and will be in you. When Jesus spoke these words, He wasn't promising a force or some type of vague spiritual electricity. He was promising a person. Now, this is where some people get tripped up about the Holy Spirit. They refer to the Holy Spirit as an it. But the Holy Spirit is not an it. He is God, the third person of the Trinity. Think of it this way. Electricity can't love you. Gravity can't teach you. A magnetic field won't comfort you at 2 o'clock in the morning. But the Spirit of God does all of that and more. Jesus said He would teach us. And in the book of Acts, the Holy Spirit speaks and He makes decisions and prevents people's plans. And Paul said He can be grieved, and you can't hurt electricity's feelings. Did you know that? The Spirit intercedes for us in prayer. So the Holy Spirit is not an it. It's not a force like electricity. The Holy Spirit is a person. The third person of the Trinity, the Holy Spirit, is God. And here's the clincher. The Holy Spirit has all of the marks of personality. Psychologists tell us that personality is made up of three things: intellect, emotion, and volition, or will. And the Holy Spirit has all of those things. He searches and knows the deep things of God. He has knowledge. He loves. He has emotion. And he makes choices like distributing the spiritual gifts to his people. He has mind, emotion, and will, the complete profile of a person. So let me hear you say this in your own mind. The Holy Spirit is a person. Say that. The Holy Spirit is a person. Jesus said, I will send you this person. And he gave him a name. He called him another helper. He wasn't sending an it. He was sending a he. Someone who would walk alongside the disciples just as he did. Someone who knows and feels and chooses. Someone who could fill the empty seat at the table when Jesus returned to the Father. Perhaps you wonder, why does it matter whether the Spirit is a person or a force? It really does matter. Listen to R.A. Torrey, who wrote this. He said, if you think of the Spirit as a power to use, it will lead to pride. And you will start to think you're better than others. But if you understand that the Spirit is God Himself, full of majesty and glory, who comes to live in your heart and work in your life, it will make you humble. Just think of it. The God of heaven chooses to live in you. What an awesome thought that is. Oh, men and women, it makes all the difference what you believe about the Holy Spirit. If He is an it, an impersonal influence that we learn to harness, then we may boast, I've got it. But the truth is far different. The Holy Spirit is the person of God who comes to live in our hearts. And when we realize that, pride goes away and humility fills our lips, and God has chosen to live within me. I don't know if you know it or not, but throughout the ranks of Christianity, there are some people who believe that if you become a Christian, you don't have the Holy Spirit quite yet. You have to have the second blessing. And if you don't have the Holy Spirit, they put you down. You don't have that yet? Listen to me. The Bible tells us that when you become a Christian, immediately upon becoming a Christian, you receive the Holy Spirit. Every Christian has the Holy Spirit. And the Holy Spirit is not an influence. The Holy Spirit is a person who comes to live within your heart. Let me talk with you about the priority of the Holy Spirit. Why is the Holy Spirit important? What kind of a person is he? Is he simply an angel? Is he higher than the angels? We've already begun to answer that question, but Jesus gave us the clearest reply in a single word, and that word is another. You don't often build a sermon on one word, but I could preach a whole sermon on the word another. Jesus said, I will pray the Father, and he will give you another helper. Now, in the Greek language, there are only two words for the word another. One is the word heteros, which means another of a different kind. That's where we get the word heterosexual, a different kind. But the other word is the word allos, and that word means another of the very same kind. So what Jesus said is, I'm going to give you another helper of the very same kind that I am. This will be another one just like me, someone you can trust in, someone you can know, someone who will live within you. What does that mean? Jesus was saying, don't be afraid that I'm leaving. When I return to the Father, he's going to send another helper like the one you already have, another one just like Jesus, another who is God, for Jesus is God, another who is a person, for Jesus is a person. Someone has put it this way, another instead of Jesus, another like Jesus, another beside Jesus. All three are true. The disciples weren't losing Jesus, they were gaining the Spirit. Jesus promised his continuing presence, but now they would also enjoy the Spirit's presence. Two instead of one. Jesus alongside of you and in you, and the Holy Spirit indwelling you. It's like what people say at a wedding. Father gives away his daughter and friends console him. You're not losing a daughter, you're gaining a son-in-law. Now that could depend on the kind of guy she marries. But in this case, there's no doubt. Jesus was saying, you're receiving another one just like the one you already have. And here's the wonder of it. They weren't even losing the one they loved. Jesus would still be with them, closer than ever, living inside them through the Holy Spirit. The personality of the Holy Spirit, the priority of it. What is the purpose of the Holy Spirit? Now listen to me carefully in these next moments. I'm sure you know There's a lot of confusion, a lot of discussion, a lot of disagreement, sometimes even leading to division about the Holy Spirit. And the Holy Spirit can unify churches, but if he's misunderstood, he can divide churches. You can get into the ones who have him and the ones who don't, and pretty soon you've got this conflict going on. I know something about that from experiences I've had in churches that I've pastored. The priority of the Holy Spirit is really important. There are many ways to answer the question, what is he here for? But let me tell you what he's here for. First of all, to promote Jesus Christ. The Holy Spirit is here to promote Jesus Christ. The Bible tells us that. Listen to John 15:26. When the Helper comes, whom I shall send to you from the Father, the Spirit of truth who proceeds from the Father, he, the Holy Spirit, said Jesus, will testify of me. And in chapter 16 we read, when he, the Spirit of truth, has come, he will guide you into all truth, for he will not speak of his own authority, but whatever he hears he will speak, and he will tell you things to come. Now watch this. He will glorify me, for he will take of what is mine and declare it to you. Do you see it? The Holy Spirit does not glorify himself. He glorifies Christ. The first and foremost purpose of the Holy Spirit is to lift up the name of Jesus. That means something very practical. And teaching any movement, any emphasis that puts the Spirit of God ahead of the Son of God is not accurate and not from the Bible. As important as the Holy Spirit is, he never preempts the place of Christ. On the other hand, wherever Christ is magnified, you can be sure the Holy Spirit is at work. His task is to make much of Jesus. This is a word needed in our generation, men and women, because there are groups today who have elevated the Spirit in such a way that Jesus is almost lost. To be sure, the Spirit is God. We do not need to make him God. He already is, but his place in the Trinity is to glorify Jesus Christ. And when the Spirit is doing his work in your life, you will not be going around talking primarily about the Holy Spirit. You'll be talking about Jesus. You will be talking about Jesus Christ because the Spirit comes to lift him up. Spirit-filled Christians, men and women, are Christ-centered Christians. Like John the Baptist, who said, he must increase, but I must decrease. So the Holy Spirit comes, first of all, to promote Jesus Christ. And if you get yourself in a group and all of a sudden Jesus Christ gets lost and the Holy Spirit becomes the whole discussion and the gifts of the Spirit and speaking in tongues and all of this takes over, whenever that happens, you know something's not right. Because the Holy Spirit did not come to promote himself. He came to promote Jesus. And if you're filled with the Spirit of Jesus, you'll be filled with the Spirit itself. That's the way that works. And that's what the Bible teaches. So he's here to promote Jesus Christ. Secondly, the Holy Spirit has come to provide strength for believers. I want you to know that's very special to me, especially during these days. I'm sure it's special to some of you, even though you may not know what's going on. John 14:16 says, I will pray the Father, and he will send you another helper. How many of you could use another helper? I mean, amen. We could use a little help, couldn't we? Jesus called the Holy Spirit helper. That word has the meaning of someone who comes alongside of you, who walks beside you. The word is parakaleo, called alongside of. He comes to strengthen you. The Holy Spirit is the one who comes with strength. He's the divine strengthener. Someone once said, the Holy Spirit is the rod of iron in your back. The Holy Spirit is the one who gives you the backbone to do the things you don't have the courage to do. How we need that today. How we need that in our world today, in our churches today. We live in a time of immense pressure, and without the Spirit's strength, we will collapse. Think of Simon Peter. He's a great illustration. On the night Jesus was betrayed, Peter denied the Lord three times. When confronted, he swore, I don't even know the man, speaking of Jesus. What a pitiful picture of cowardice. Yet wait 40 days. And that same Peter stands before a hostile crowd on the day of Pentecost and proclaims Jesus Christ crucified and risen, and 3,000 people are converted. So you say, what made the difference between Peter on the night before Jesus died and Peter 40 days later? Two things: the resurrection of Jesus Christ and the coming of the Holy Spirit. The Holy Spirit transformed Peter from a coward to a courageous preacher. The Holy Spirit was the steel in Peter's backbone. He was the source of his power. That's what Jesus promised. He said, I will send you another helper. He is the strength we need to live boldly and faithfully in a hostile world. How many of you know that if you only ever do the things you think you can do, you will never do the things God called you to do? I'm sure it would surprise you that many times I don't feel like preaching to you on Sunday. I'm tired. Maybe I've had a busy week or I'm not feeling good physically. But you know what? One of the most wonderful things in the world to be a preacher is to stand up here and feel weak and know that the Holy Spirit has filled you with His power. Sometimes it's almost like I'm standing over here watching someone else preach. The Bible says, you shall receive power after the Holy Spirit has come upon you. The Bible says, I pray that from His glorious, unlimited resources, He will empower you with inner strength through His Spirit. The Bible says, God has not given us a spirit of fear, but of power and of love and of a sound mind. Ladies and gentlemen, one of the purposes of the Holy Spirit is to give you the strength you don't have without Him. He gives you the power, the courage to do things you would never do on your own. He becomes the source of God within you. He comes to promote Jesus Christ. He comes to provide strength for Christian living. Here's the third thing. The Holy Spirit comes to point us to the truth. Jesus said this about the Holy Spirit in John 14:26. But the Helper, the Holy Spirit, whom the Father will send in my name, He will teach you all things and bring to your remembrance all things that I said to you. And two chapters later, Jesus said, I still have many things to say to you, but you cannot bear them now. However, when He, the Spirit of truth, has come, He will guide you into all truth. You know, truth is almost lost in our world today, is it not? You wonder if anybody really even knows what the meaning of it is. People talk about their truth. It's just another way of describing their deception and lies. But the Bible says there is truth, and Jesus Christ is the truth. And sometimes as we look at what's going on in life, we need someone to help us understand the truth. What is true? In John 14:26, Jesus explained that the Spirit would be the disciples' helper, and that He would teach them everything they needed to know, and even bring back to their mind the words He had already spoken. In John 16, Jesus said there was more truth waiting for them, but they weren't ready for it yet. He said He would handle that too. When the time came, He would give them the truth that they needed at that moment. So let me just tell you this. The same Spirit still teaches us today, reminding us of God's Word when we need it most and leading us into deeper understanding as we grow. If you've ever memorized any verses, you know that sometimes when you're in a situation, that verse will pop into your mind. Who does that? The Holy Spirit does that. The Holy Spirit brings to your memory the things Jesus has already said, so you have that verse when you need it the most. And you know, sometimes what I've discovered is, and I don't know if this happens to you, these are verses I haven't even reviewed in a long time, and if you told me, could you say that verse and do it perfectly, I couldn't, but the Holy Spirit can. And He brings that verse back to your mind, so when you're in the midst of the situation, you know exactly what it is you should say, because the Spirit of truth is working in your heart. The Holy Spirit comes to promote Jesus Christ. The Holy Spirit comes to provide strength for your life. The Holy Spirit comes to point you to the truth. And here's the one that I love maybe the most. The Holy Spirit comes to pray for us. The Holy Spirit prays for us. Listen to this. Did you know that you have two prayer partners? One is in heaven, the Lord Jesus Christ, who ever lives to make intercession for you at the right hand of the Father. And the other lives within you, the Holy Spirit. Romans 8:26-27 says, likewise, the Spirit also helps in our weakness. For we do not know what we should pray for as we ought, but the Spirit Himself makes intercession for us with groanings which cannot be uttered. Now he who searches the heart knows what the mind of the Spirit is, because he makes intercession for the saints according to the will of God. Paul says, listen to this, Paul says that the Spirit of God prays for us when we don't know how to pray. Have you ever been in a situation where you didn't know how to pray? You tried to pray, the words wouldn't come, you couldn't put your thoughts together, it was such a deep problem you didn't even know how to address it. That's something we can all picture, something we've all experienced. It's like the little boy who knelt by his bed and he folded his hands and whispered, God, A, B, C, D, E, F, G, all the way to Z. And his mother smiled and asked what he was doing. He said, I don't know what to pray, so I just gave God all the letters. And he can put them together any way he wants. There are times when praying feels almost impossible. Life can get so stressful or painful that we don't even know what to say to God. I remember one time years ago when I was going through cancer. I was going to the hospital and they were going to do a biopsy of my spleen. And when they told me how they were going to do that, I didn't want to do it. We were in the operating room where they were getting ready to do it, and the doctor said something about, do you want to pray? And I couldn't pray. Donna was there and she prayed great, but I couldn't pray. But I knew that the Spirit of God was in that moment, that he was helping me. When you can't even put your words together, the Holy Spirit is there. And the Bible says he makes intercession for you with groanings that cannot be uttered. Oh, what a precious thing that is. Someone has said, in prayer, it's better to have a heart without words than it is to have words without a heart. And when the heart cannot find words, the Holy Spirit makes intercession with groanings too deep for words. Have you ever felt so sad or mixed up inside that you couldn't find the right words? Maybe you just didn't know what to say. You sighed, you groaned, you whispered Jesus' name. Paul says in those moments, the Holy Spirit takes what's in your heart, even if it's just a sigh, and he brings it to God. He understands what's going on inside you better than you understand yourself. It's like when you ask a friend to pray for you, but you can't really explain what's wrong. The amazing thing is you don't have to explain anything to the Holy Spirit. He already knows your worries and your struggles, and he carries them straight to God's throne. The Spirit takes those wordless longings, and he shapes them, and he lays them before the Father through the intercession of Christ. No wonder God answers prayer. Prayer is the combined work of the Holy Spirit within us, the Son beside the Father, and the Father receiving the request. Did you know when you pray, the entire Trinity gets involved? It's no wonder God answers prayer. So the personality of the Holy Spirit, the priority of the Holy Spirit, the purpose of the Holy Spirit. And let me talk with you for just a moment about the permanency of the Holy Spirit. In the Old Testament, the Holy Spirit's ministry was much different than it is today. In the Old Testament, the Holy Spirit would come upon people for certain occasions. He came upon Samson for feats of strength. The Holy Spirit came upon Gideon for leadership. The Holy Spirit came upon the prophets for their ministry. But his presence was just temporary. He came and went according to the purposes of God. But notice carefully what Jesus said about the Holy Spirit now. And I will pray the Father, and he will give you another helper, that he may abide with you for how long? Forever. The Spirit of truth, whom the world cannot receive, because it neither sees him nor knows him, but you know him. Now, here is a phrase that tells you the difference between the Old Testament and the New Testament. In the Old Testament, he is with you. In the New Testament, he is in you. Aren't you glad you live in the New Testament days? We don't live in the Old Testament. The Bible says that when you become a Christian, you are baptized in the Holy Spirit. The Holy Spirit becomes your possession. And in fact, the Scripture actually says, if you don't have the Spirit, you can't be a Christian. You don't have to wait for the Holy Spirit. You don't have to have some ecstatic experience and then you get the Holy Spirit. When you get Jesus, you get the Holy Spirit. The Holy Spirit comes to live within you. So if you're a Christian, you have the indwelling Holy Spirit. He's living within you right now. You may not feel it. You may not know it. You may not understand it, but it doesn't make any difference. It's still true. The Holy Spirit indwells every single believer. I met a man once who told me that he'd been away from God for 16 years. He'd come to Christ as a boy, but he'd wandered so far That night he returned in repentance. 16 years of rebellion had not driven the Holy Spirit away. The Spirit had been resident all along, convicting him, drawing him until he came back. That's the difference between having the Spirit as a resident, having the Spirit as the president. He may live in your life, but he longs to reign in your life. And joy comes not just from having the Holy Spirit within you. Joy comes when the Holy Spirit within you is sitting on the throne of your life and he's running the show. And you're not doing this on your own, but you're asking God to help you. Perhaps that is why some of you are miserable. You know Christ and the Spirit is in you, but you pushed him to the side and taken charge.

0: speak to you again in such a way. I think of that often when we come to the end of a service and I ask you to give your heart to Christ. Some of you say, well, I think I won't do that today. Maybe I'll do it next time. You don't even know if you're going to have it next time. But one thing you can't be sure of, will the Holy Spirit still be striving within your heart then as he is today? If you're a Christian, if you have put your trust in Jesus Christ, I'm making an announcement today that may surprise some of you. You already have the Holy Spirit living within you. You don't have to get him. You don't have to go to a conference and try to find the Holy Spirit. The Holy Spirit lives within you. The Bible says if there is no Holy Spirit within you, you're not a Christian. So now that you have the Holy Spirit, what are you going to do about it? Are you going to let him give you the wisdom? And in these next weeks, I'm going to try to help us do that and learn how to use the Holy Spirit's power as he intended us to do it. I don't know about the rest of you. I find a great need for this in my life right now. And I know that God has promised to meet that need through the person of the Holy Spirit. Here's the other thing you need to understand. If you don't have Jesus, you don't have the Holy Spirit. If you're not a Christian, you just can't put any of this into operation because you have to have Jesus to have the Holy Spirit. When you come to a saving knowledge of Jesus Christ, the Holy Spirit comes to live within you. So if you're interested in all the things we've talked about, the first thing you need to do is this. Put your trust in Jesus Christ as your Savior. Don't wait any longer. Do it now. You have no idea what you're missing by holding out on Jesus. He's come to give you everything, eternal life, and not just that, but spiritual power. If you just trust him, if you just put your faith in him.
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1: 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Born during the uncertain early months of the COVID-19 pandemic, little Ada brought tremendous joy and delight to her parents and grandparents. From the very beginning, she has been a precious blessing from God.

0: God. Ada is growing into a confident and compassionate young leader who loves the Lord and is maturing each day in the nurture and admonition of the Lord. She deeply cherishes her family, including her younger siblings and cousins, and she is blessed with many dear friends. Her joyful spirit and loving heart are a blessing to all who know her. Today's day sponsors are also honoring their son-in-law, Stuart, who celebrated a birthday on June 2nd. Today's sponsors would like to remind listeners of this passage from Jeremiah 29, verse 11. For I know the plans I have for you, declares the Lord, plans for welfare and not for evil, to give you a future and a hope. Happy birthday, Ada and Stuart. You're dearly loved by your family and treasured by all who know you. From the Morning Joyride, I'm Melody Vaughn.
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1: Today's day sponsor wishes to remain anonymous from Louisville, North Carolina. They are sponsoring this day in honor of their oldest grandchild, Ada Grace, as she celebrates her 6th birthday. Born during the uncertain early months of the COVID-19 pandemic, little Ada brought tremendous joy and delight to her parents and grandparents. From the very beginning, she has been a precious blessing from God. Ada is growing into a confident and compassionate young leader who loves the Lord and is maturing each day in the nurture and admonition of the Lord. She deeply cherishes her family, including her younger siblings and cousins, and she is blessed with many dear friends. Her joyful spirit and loving heart are a blessing to all who know her. Today's day sponsors are also honoring their son-in-law, Stuart, who celebrated a birthday on June 2nd. Today's sponsors would like to remind listeners of this passage from Jeremiah 29, verse 11. For I know the plans I have for you, declares the Lord, plans for welfare and not for evil, to give you a future and a hope. Happy birthday, Ada and Stuart. You're dearly loved by your family and treasured by all who know you. From the Morning Joyride, I'm Melody Vaughn.
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1: Today's day sponsor wishes to remain anonymous from Louisville, North Carolina. They are sponsoring this day in honor of their oldest grandchild, Ada Grace, as she celebrates her 6th birthday. Born during the uncertain early months of the COVID-19 pandemic, little Ada brought tremendous joy and delight to her parents and grandparents. From the very beginning, she has been a precious blessing from God. Ada is growing into a confident and compassionate young leader who loves the Lord and is maturing each day in the nurture and admonition of the Lord. She deeply cherishes her family, including her younger siblings and cousins, and she is blessed with many dear friends. Her joyful spirit and loving heart are a blessing to all who know her. Today's day sponsors are also honoring their son-in-law, Stuart, who celebrated a birthday on June 2nd. Today's sponsors would like to remind listeners of this passage from Jeremiah 29, verse 11. For I know the plans I have for you, declares the Lord, plans for welfare and not for evil, to give you a future and a hope. Happy birthday, Ada and Stuart. You're dearly loved by your family and treasured by all who know you. From the Morning Joyride, I'm Melody Vaughn.
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1: 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They are sponsoring this day in honor of their oldest grandchild, Ada Grace, as she celebrates her 6th birthday. Born during the uncertain early months of the COVID-19 pandemic, little Ada brought tremendous joy and delight to her parents and grandparents.

0: From the very beginning, she has been a precious blessing from God. Ada is growing into a confident and compassionate young leader who loves the Lord and is maturing each day in the nurture and admonition of the Lord. She deeply cherishes her family, including her younger siblings and cousins, and she is blessed with many dear friends. Her joyful spirit and loving heart are a blessing to all who know her. Today's day sponsors are also honoring their son-in-law, Stuart, who celebrated a birthday on June 2nd. Today's sponsors would like to remind listeners of this passage from Jeremiah 29, verse 11. For I know the plans I have for you, declares the Lord, plans for welfare and not for evil, to give you a future and a hope. Happy birthday, Ada and Stuart. You're dearly loved by your family and treasured by all who know you. From the Morning Joyride, I'm Melody Vaughn.
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0: Hi, this is Wendy. Have you ever wanted to honor or memorialize someone in a way that's both deeply personal and meaningful to others? 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
1: God the Father, God the Son, and God the Holy Spirit are one God in three persons, eternally existing in love and fellowship with one another. This triune God has existed for eternity in joyful fellowship within himself. As an overflow of this eternal love and joy and fellowship, he created the universe, and out of this perfect love, he saves a fallen world. So with this Trinitarian backdrop, let's consider Jesus' words in John chapter 17, verses 20 and 21. He says, "I do not ask for these only, but also for those who will believe in me through their word, that they may all be one, just as you, Father, are in me and I in you, that they also may be in us, so that the world may believe that you have sent me." He yearns for us, his people, to be one as he is one with the Father. He yearns for us to relate with the same unity, joy, love, and honor that he shares with the Father within their Trinitarian relationship. He yearns for us to be reflective of the triune God so that the world will know him. Just as he overflows with love, so should we. And just as he glorifies the Father and the Father glorifies him, so should we. In these verses is an encapsulation of Trinitarian theology and of gospel culture among believers. The oneness of God the Father, God the Son, and God the Holy Spirit as the source of our oneness as believers and our love for one another.
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1: Today's day sponsor wishes to remain anonymous from Louisville, North Carolina. They are sponsoring this day in honor of their oldest grandchild, Ada Grace, as she celebrates her 6th birthday. Born during the uncertain early months of the COVID-19 pandemic, little Ada brought tremendous joy and delight to her parents and grandparents. From the very beginning, she has been a precious blessing from God. Ada is growing into a confident and compassionate young leader who loves the Lord and is maturing each day in the nurture and admonition of the Lord. She deeply cherishes her family, including her younger siblings and cousins, and she is blessed with many dear friends. 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Today's day sponsors are also honoring their son-in-law, Stuart, who celebrated a birthday on June 2nd. Today's sponsors would like to remind listeners of this passage from Jeremiah 29, verse 11. For I know the plans I have for you, declares the Lord, plans for welfare and not for evil, to give you a future and a hope. Happy birthday, Ada and Stuart. You're dearly loved by your family and treasured by all who know you. From the Morning Joyride, I'm Melody Vaughn.
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1: Today's day sponsor wishes to remain anonymous from Louisville, North Carolina. They are sponsoring this day in honor of their oldest grandchild, Ada Grace, as she celebrates her 6th birthday. Born during the uncertain early months of the COVID-19 pandemic, little Ada brought tremendous joy and delight to her parents and grandparents. From the very beginning, she has been a precious blessing from God. Ada is growing into a confident and compassionate young leader who loves the Lord and is maturing each day in the nurture and admonition of the Lord. She deeply cherishes her family, including her younger siblings and cousins, and she is blessed with many dear friends. Her joyful spirit and loving heart are a blessing to all who know her. Today's day sponsors are also honoring their son-in-law, Stuart, who celebrated a birthday on June 2nd. Today's sponsors would like to remind listeners of this passage from Jeremiah 29, verse 11. For I know the plans I have for you, declares the Lord, plans for welfare and not for evil, to give you a future and a hope. Happy birthday, Ada and Stuart. You're dearly loved by your family and treasured by all who know you. From the Morning Joyride, I'm Melody Vaughn.
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0: 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Heard on over 30 stations, including WXRI Winston-Salem, WODY Fieldale, WTTX Appomattox, WTJY Ashboro, W272B in Sanford, WRFE Chesterfield, WJYJ Hickory, W261AP Kings Mountain, WTCF HD2 Wardensville, WKNV Fairlawn Blacksburg, WRAA Luray, WKGM Smithville Hampton Roads, WKDI Denton, WDAV HD3 Davidson, WCFM Narrows, WLXN Lexington. 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
4: Hi, this is Wendy, your host for Community Matters here on Joy FM. Today, we are excited to have Mr. Jacob Payne back to tell us more about Every Believer a Witness. One of the things he talked about last week, there is 99% of professed Christians who don't share their faith. That's kind of where we're going to pick up today. But we might go into a little bit more again about why people may be afraid to share and then how he helps people overcome that through their discipleship training. Mr. Payne, thank you so much for being here again with us today. Super excited to hear more about Every Believer a Witness.
5: Yes, it's a pleasure to be back.
4: Last week we left off, you were talking about the 99%. Part of that 99% is pastors. Do you have a reason why?
5: Well, it kind of falls into the same category with the four things that we mentioned, talking about apathy and just not understanding how to really do it. And once again, fear is normal, even for pastors. Fear is normal. And then powerlessness, you know, if there's sin in our life or if there's things that we're doing to not feel the full power of the Holy Spirit, you know, we have to confess that sin to be refilled with the power of the Holy Spirit. God has called our ministry to reach churches and pastors, to start revivals, to get people busy sharing the gospel again and being bold witnesses for Jesus. And a lot of the way that works, you know, back when Dennis Nunn started the ministry, you know, originally it was taught as a revival series. So we would come in on a Sunday morning till a Wednesday night. We would teach the evangelism training revival, which is what it's called. But as time progressed, we started to realize that it was also beneficial for pastors to teach this. So we always encourage pastors, they could teach this evangelism training series, and we would always encourage them to teach it on a Sunday morning series, because when is the majority of your people present? On Sunday morning. Most churches aren't having a Sunday evening service anymore. And for those that do, most of the time, usually it's only about maybe 20-25% of the Sunday morning attendees that come back and show up Sunday night. So we have found that revivals are great. During revivals, the Sunday morning attendees, if we can get 30-40% of the Sunday morning attendees to come back during the week of the revival, we're doing good. Most of the time, you don't get as much of a response. So we always tell pastors when they teach it initially, you know, because they'll ask, well, hey, can we teach this in a Sunday school class or as a small group or even incorporate it in our discipleship groups? And we say, you can, and it, you can do whatever you like. You can order the training right from our website at everybelieverwitness.org. But we always say the first time you use this at your church, prioritize it. Because unfortunately, if you start out with evangelism training at your church, you give it to your people in a small group. Psychologically, what you're doing, you're telling your people, you know, this evangelism training is not priority enough for Sunday morning. We always say, start it out on a Sunday morning, because that's when the majority of your people are present and there, and then you're going to have more of an opportunity to reach all the Sunday morning attendees. And because the goal is to get people bold in their faith and sharing their faith, equipped, and Every Believer Witness, it teaches them everything that they need to know.
4: It gets them excited.
5: Absolutely.
4: Because that's what you need to be, is excited. Every Believer or Witness is different. It literally tells you not only why you should do it, but how you should do it. Because I have been in some evangelistic meetings and they just tell you why you need to do it and who you need to go to. They don't exactly break it down a little bit and tell you how. So that's why I like this Every Believer or Witness, because they tell you how.
5: That's right. And that's what we're called to do, is just to, with our lips, proclaim the good news and be a witness to those around us. Not just what some would call lifestyle evangelism, where I'll just behave a certain way and they'll just get saved because they saw me being a good person.
4: I literally, off the mic, was talking to Jacob about that as I was growing up. That is just what was so instilled in my mind and still is instilled in my mind, which is a good thing. People will look at your lifestyle. They'll see you shine in Jesus' light, and you know, they'll see how you go through things and they'll see it. But in my mind, as I'm talking to Jacob, I'm like, you know what? I'm not really sharing anything. I'm not saying anything. I'm just assuming that people are seeing my lifestyle and seeing God in it.
5: Right.
4: But we need to talk.
5: Absolutely. Absolutely. That's why it's so crucial that we teach them Every Believer or Witness, the evangelism training, and get them equipped. Because what we're seeing now, most pastors that are seeing this 99% of their church people not actively sharing their faith, I wouldn't say they've given up. They still talk about evangelism and witnessing, but they've realized that their people aren't going to actively go out and share the gospel. Let's default and see if we can maybe get them to invite people to church. Inviting people to church has become kind of the new modern day main source of evangelism. We have to remember, inviting people to church is a wonderful, wonderful good thing to do.
4: Don't stop doing it.
5: Yes, don't stop doing it. Just remember, it's not the main source of evangelism. The main method, you know, that God has designed is people that know Jesus telling people that don't know Jesus how they can know Jesus. That's what we're to do, is go out and be a witness. Share the gospel with others. Don't just tell them you got saved or where you go to church. Tell them how Jesus changed your life.
4: Have a real conversation.
5: Just
4: a real conversation, and keep it simple.
5: Yeah. Wendy, it's funny. You said a word and it made me think. Dennis Nunn, the founder of Every Believer Witness, he had a quote that he uses. You talked about the word conversation. So I want to read you his quote. It says, "We will never get a majority of our people witnessing until they come to see evangelism as best done in a conversation, not a presentation." That's powerful. That goes into what you're saying about conversation. It's about turning a secular conversation into a spiritual one, being normal. If we truly have love for lost people, if the Bible says love your neighbor, how could you sit there and let your neighbor die and go to hell for all eternity and not share the good news of Jesus with them? He wants a relationship with them because he died and rose from the grave. It's just wonderful how we're teaching people, be yourself, be normal, have a normal conversation. We're not going to ask you to memorize anything or knock on any door. We have tons and tons and tons of testimonials from pastors that have taught this over the years and seen just drastic results in their church, because it's motivating their people to share their faith. It's showing them how, you know, to kind of take the stress factor off of it, because you're just being normal, having a normal conversation, and then right in the middle, putting God in it, talking about the gospel. It's super powerful. And something else that pastors are in their testimonials telling us is that some churches are seeing tons of people surrendering their life, getting saved during the evangelism training revival. Here's why. Because people are finally, for the first time, when the pen comes to the paper, because you got to remember, this evangelism training is done during the service. So they're writing their story before, how, since Jesus changed their life, and they're writing it out during the service. Well, a lot of times when we give them 5 minutes for each part, we play some light music in the background. A lot of times you'll see people looking around the room, because for the first time in their life, when the pen meets the paper, they realize, man, I've been a churchgoer all my life. I grew up in church, but I don't have a story. I don't know what to write. Their pages are blank when it gets to how and since, because when you write your story of how Jesus came into your life, you just must have had a salvation experience, a true John 3 verse 3 born again moment. And then if that part don't get you, the next part does. Because the next part, since Jesus came in, the first question that you answer, which is on the little key there, the guide, is what was the first immediate life change? A lot of times when people are writing their story since Jesus came in, they realize for the first time, you know, Jacob, my life didn't change. A lot of times the evangelism training revival, it gets people on fire and witnessing, but it also is wonderful to see how the Lord uses it to convict religious churchgoers that are unsaved, but they thought they were a child of God, but they've never been truly born again, surrendered, and they've never experienced a true life change. A lot of times we're seeing results where people are becoming bold witnesses because they're getting saved.
4: You're reaching people everywhere, but you're reaching people and you're making people think right then and there in that moment.
5: Yeah. And I can even remember, you know, Matthew chapter 7. We talk about, you know, some other reasons why people aren't witnessing. I can remember Billy Graham. This is probably back before my time. I can remember he had a quote, an opinion he stated one time. And Billy Graham said that 85% of churchgoers are lost. You know, when you think about it and you read Matthew chapter 7, Jesus said many are going to come to me on that day.
4: Yes.
5: And he's going to say, depart, I never knew you. How terrifying that is.
4: How sad, because they lived their whole life thinking that they were saved.
5: So, you know, with that said, you know, I've had some say, well, Jacob, are you suggesting that the majority of the church isn't witnessing because they're not saved? There's possible potential, because Matthew 7 is telling us that many, many will come and he'll say, depart. It kind of supports and backs up what Billy Graham said when he was talking about the 85% potentially could be lost in the church if we're not witnessing. You know, sometimes when we get truly born again saved, we say we're filled with the Holy Spirit, but we're not actively sharing our faith and being bold witnesses for Jesus because we have so much love in our hearts that we're truly thankful that he died for us, rose from the grave for us. You know, we owe it to him to get out there and witness. So
4: just telling somebody about what happened to you that day.
5: Yeah. Absolutely. So it's wonderful to see how a lot of times people, God's able to convict them and show them, man, I need to surrender. I've been in church all my life, but I've never been truly born again. And it's interesting. A lot of times when these new believers truly surrender and get born again, all of a sudden they're naturally witnessing.
4: I'll never forget the day I got saved. I was so excited. And that makes them like witnesses, like right off the bat.
5: Yeah. And for some of those that, let's say they got saved at a young age, and because we actually address some of this too in our training, we talk about, you know, it's interesting how time goes by. When if we got saved at a young age, years go by, we lose the joy of our salvation.
4: Things happen in our lives. We wonder where God is. Does God still love us? And things can get a little hard where we kind of drop off a little bit. Now, I've been there, I will admit, right on the air, you know, in person. It's happened to me before.
5: Our training, it helps remind Christians how to get back to a place of having that joy in their salvation. Because most Christians, if you asked them, they got saved at a young age, they would say, well, Jacob, I just don't have a story like yours.
4: Right.
5: I wasn't a drunk partier. So we show them through scripture, well, actually, you do have a story. Even if you got saved at the age of 6, the Bible says before you got saved that you were a lost, blind, dead, wicked, ungodly, enemy of God. We were all those things. So it helps people to remember, wow, no, you're right. I do have a story to share with others of I was a lost, blind, dead, wicked enemy of God. Even at the age of 6.
4: Even at a young age, when you think about it, when you get older and you go back and you're like, even at 6, I got saved. And look at what all God did for me and through me while I was 6 years old. And as I was growing, that would be exciting in itself.
5: Right.
4: we need to be telling about this.
5: Absolutely. And that's what everybody did, you know, in the New Testament. When Jesus was doing miracles and in healing people, what did all of them do afterward? They ran off telling everyone what happened.
4: And they ran. They were so excited they ran. When we did our Christmas play, and we had the shepherds looking at baby Jesus, and then they were so excited they ran through the town. So during the Christmas play that I had my shepherds literally run down the aisles of the church and tell people about Jesus. I was like, I don't want you walking. They ran. They were so excited. I want you to be excited. To me, that was almost like the best part of the play, is just to be excited and talk about Jesus.
5: Yeah. It's such a blessing to be a part of this ministry, because it's God's true calling on my life. You know, he has called me to, you know, not just reach lost people. I do that because I'm a follower of Jesus, first and foremost, not just because I'm an evangelist. It's not just the pastor's job or the evangelist's job.
4: It's every Christian's job.
5: It's every Christian's job, yeah, to be a bold witness. But as an evangelist, he's also called me to equip the saints, to train others, professing Christians, pastors, how to teach this in their churches where they can get the majority of their people actively sharing their faith and excited about Jesus again, starting revivals all over the world. You know, we're even currently working right now. Been working with several pastors in other countries.
4: Oh, that's amazing.
5: It is. Uganda, Bangladesh, the Philippines, Kenya. Here's the reality of it, Wendy, is a lot of these pastors that I'm talking to, they don't have shoes. They live in huts. They love Jesus so much and are so thankful for Jesus. They go from village to village sharing his wonderful good news, bragging on Jesus. And most of these different countries that I'm talking about, they're also expressing to me how they're experiencing some extreme biblical persecution, awful things, and true, just deathly biblical persecution that they're undergoing. Yet their passion, their zeal, still through it to share the gospel, even though they're facing that. Even when they're going from village to village facing witch doctors, attacks, their passion, their zeal to share Jesus is so biblical, and it's so wonderful to see it. The Holy Spirit, this is all him. None of this is me, Wendy. It's all the Holy Spirit working through me, and this is what he's called me to do. Evangelism and discipleship, they're tied, just like chains hooked together. Once you share the gospel, well, then you're to disciple them and train them and teach them. That's the third part of Matthew 28, 19 and 20, to teach them to obey all that we've been commanded. That's the discipleship part, the maturing part. And when pastors go to our website, they'll see our flagship training, which is the Every Believer a Witness Evangelism Training Revival. But they'll also see some of our discipleship series that they can teach in their churches. Or we can also send trainers to do it in a revival setting. We have a what to do as the end approaches. How to actually enjoy being a Christian.
4: I want to take that myself. Not that I don't enjoy being a Christian, but that would just be interesting to me to see how that works.
5: It is. It's wonderful. Then we even have something for seniors. It's called How to Make the Rest of Your Years the Best of Your Year.
4: Yeah.
5: And it's a wonderful series. It's got a lot of humor in it. It's fun. It's exciting. Churches all over are teaching this for their seniors at their churches. But this is all discipleship of how we're to be living a life walking in holiness, serving and worshiping God. They still have a little bit of an evangelism push.
4: Tell me what makes Every Believer a Witness different from all the other evangelism programs that are out there today.
5: That is a wonderful, wonderful question. And the truth of it is, I wouldn't consider anything that we offer necessarily a program. We call it a tool that you can use, put in your tool bag to use. The thing is, what separates us is our goal. And our saying that we use all the time, Every Believer a Witness, our goal is to help pastors create and maintain a culture of witnessing and evangelism. What that means is, once a pastor teaches our evangelism training or any of our discipleship training, here's the thing. Once they do the evangelism training, we equip the pastor with a one-page follow-up plan that is detailed. It shows them how to implement these things where they can change the culture and maintain it. That's what separates us from all the other programs out there, is their programs. They start it, they try it. After a couple weeks, it fizzles out. And if I ask pastors, how many of your people are still doing this? Most of them say, they're not. That's what separates us. It's a tool. Then we give you the follow-up plan, because that's the goal of our evangelism ministry, is to create, maintain a culture of witnessing and evangelism. And you know, something too, we tell pastors, they can call us, reach out anytime. It doesn't matter who it is. I don't care if you're a pastor in another country that has 10,000 people or a pastor that has 5 people. God's called me to help train and equip the saints. Call us. We would love to talk to you. You'll get a live person, not a computer, not a robot. You'll get a live person that we want to equip and help you any way we can. Being nonprofit, everything that we do is suggested donation. There is no price on anything. It's all suggested donation right. pricing. So we tell pastors, look, never let Satan use anything like budget or money be a stumbling block of why you wouldn't have evangelism training at your church. If you're struggling to keep the light bill on, we tell them, don't worry about it. We'll send you everything for free. We'll ship you all the notes because any of our trainings, the Sunday morning attendees, they receive session notes. They get these notes every Sunday morning okay. that it's being taught. Mm-hmm. They get their own booklets of notes that they can follow along in, make their notes, and they've got the material. We send all this stuff. If a pastor can't afford the suggestive pricing, we say, don't worry about it. Don't let Satan block this from y'all having this training.
4: Mm-hmm.
5: We'll send everything to you for free.
4: Because God will provide.
5: God, he's got it. We'll send you everything you need. Plus, we send a lot of stuff through email, a lot of the digital mm-hmm. downloads. We send pastor training links where they can study and see how we teach it. They can teach it and incorporate it in their own churches. And then once they teach anything, you know, if they want to incorporate it from there on, there's several churches that I know of that teach it quarterly, that teach it, you know, bi-monthly or teach it once a year. And they may teach it in a Sunday school setting or a small group, D group. And that's fine and great. We encourage it. The thing is, Alan Taylor, he's a pastor. He had a quote that we love to use. He said that if evangelism is not at the top of our list, it won't be on the list. Because we have to remember, we have to prioritize witnessing and evangelism. Pastors have 1,000 things that they have to worry about.
4: Right, they do. Bless their hearts.
5: Thousands
4: yes.
5: and thousands yes. of things. They're so busy, busy, busy. And if they're not doing all these things, are their church people going to get mad and frustrated with them? Absolutely.
4: Mm-hmm.
5: But if a pastor forgets to schedule an evangelism training, is the congregation going to be upset? No. So that goes to prove that quote Alan Taylor uses about how if we don't prioritize it, keep it at the top of the list, it won't be on the list because there's so many other things going on that are busy. And there's a lot of good things. Sometimes the good things in life can distract us from the best thing, just sharing Jesus with others. You know, you look at any church bulletin, it's full of wonderful, wonderful good things. Sometimes we can make ourselves so busy doing all the wonderful good things, we forget to prioritize the best thing, which is sharing Jesus with lost people, reaching lost people with the gospel. So we really have to be intentional when it comes to prioritizing evangelism training. It's wonderful to see the Lord using it.
4: Well, Jacob, I enjoyed having you here and telling us all about Every Believer, a Witness. I learned a lot. I learned a lot about myself. Can you tell us, right before I sign off, the one thing that could possibly help us start witnessing today?
5: I would say as far as starting today, what can you do? I would encourage you to really deep dive inside of yourself and really understand, allow the Holy Spirit to talk to you and to show you, is there sin in my life? Is there something that's maybe stopping me from prioritizing witnessing? Or God, is it me just being disobedient? If I'm commanded to witness and I'm not doing it, technically that's a sin of omission. Knowing something good to do, but I choose and elect not to do it, that's sin. So if I'm not witnessing, we have to repent of the sin of not witnessing and really confess any sin in our life. We can be filled with the power of the Holy Spirit. And then if you're listening to this and you're not a pastor, I would encourage you to talk to your pastor. Feel free to share my information. Feel free to share our website with your pastor and tell him to check it out. And I'd love to talk to him and share some more. So feel free to do that if you would like. Otherwise, just continue to pray that God will direct you, fill you with boldness, and to help you be an obedient witness every day.
4: Thank you so much again for being here with us. 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And it encourages me to dig a little deeper myself. 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

0: In every situation where we need courage, we need Christ. In every situation where we face trouble, we need the Savior. And here's the good news. In every situation that you read about in the Bible where problems present themselves, Almighty God presents Himself in the midst of it.
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1: Today's day sponsor wishes to remain anonymous from Louisville, North Carolina. They are sponsoring this day in honor of their oldest grandchild, Ada Grace, as she celebrates her 6th birthday. Born during the uncertain early months of the COVID-19 pandemic, little Ada brought tremendous joy and delight to her parents and grandparents. From the very beginning, she has been a precious blessing from God. Ada is growing into a confident and compassionate young leader who loves the Lord and is maturing each day in the nurture and admonition of the Lord. She deeply cherishes her family, including her younger siblings and cousins, and she is blessed with many dear friends. Her joyful spirit and loving heart are a blessing to all who know her. Today's day sponsors are also honoring their son-in-law, Stuart, who celebrated a birthday on June 2nd. Today's sponsors would like to remind listeners of this passage from Jeremiah 29, verse 11. For I know the plans I have for you, declares the Lord, plans for welfare and not for evil, to give you a future and a hope. Happy birthday, Ada and Stuart. You're dearly loved by your family and treasured by all who know you. From the Morning Joyride, I'm Melody Vaughn.
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0: the closer we get to heaven, the more we should reflect its character. 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
1: Today's day sponsor wishes to remain anonymous from Louisville, North Carolina. They are sponsoring this day in honor of their oldest grandchild, Ada Grace, as she celebrates her 6th birthday. Born during the uncertain early months of the COVID-19 pandemic, little Ada brought tremendous joy and delight to her parents and grandparents. From the very beginning, she has been a precious blessing from God. Ada is growing into a confident and compassionate young leader who loves the Lord and is maturing each day in the nurture and admonition of the Lord. She deeply cherishes her family, including her younger siblings and cousins, and she is blessed with many dear friends. Her joyful spirit and loving heart are a blessing to all who know her. Today's day sponsors are also honoring their son-in-law, Stuart, who celebrated a birthday on June 2nd. Today's sponsors would like to remind listeners of this passage from Jeremiah 29, verse 11. For I know the plans I have for you, declares the Lord, plans for welfare and not for evil, to give you a future and a hope. Happy birthday, Ada and Stuart. You're dearly loved by your family and treasured by all who know you. From the Morning Joyride, I'm Melody Vaughn.
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0: that's what the armor of the believer is meant to do for us. 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
1: Today's day sponsor wishes to remain anonymous from Louisville, North Carolina. They are sponsoring this day in honor of their oldest grandchild, Ada Grace, as she celebrates her sixth birthday. Born during the uncertain early months of the COVID-19 pandemic, little Ada brought tremendous joy and delight to her parents and grandparents. From the very beginning, she has been a precious blessing from God. Ada is growing into a confident and compassionate young leader who loves the Lord and is maturing each day in the nurture and admonition of the Lord. She deeply cherishes her family, including her younger siblings and cousins, and she is blessed with many dear friends. Her joyful spirit and loving heart are a blessing to all who know her. Today's day sponsors are also honoring their son-in-law, Stuart, who celebrated a birthday on June 2nd. Today's sponsors would like to remind listeners of this passage from Jeremiah 29, verse 11. For I know the plans I have for you, declares the Lord, plans for welfare and not for evil, to give you a future and a hope. Happy birthday, Ada and Stuart. You're dearly loved by your family and treasured by all who know you. From the Morning Joyride, I'm Melody Vaughn.
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0: There is a bright light on the horizon, and we have plenty of evidence for it. 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

0: the closer we get to heaven, the more we should reflect its character. 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
1: Today's day sponsor wishes to remain anonymous from Louisville, North Carolina. They are sponsoring this day in honor of their oldest grandchild, Ada Grace, as she celebrates her 6th birthday. Born during the uncertain early months of the COVID-19 pandemic, little Ada brought tremendous joy and delight to her parents and grandparents. From the very beginning, she has been a precious blessing from God. Ada is growing into a confident and compassionate young leader who loves the Lord and is maturing each day in the nurture and admonition of the Lord. She deeply cherishes her family, including her younger siblings and cousins, and she is blessed with many dear friends. Her joyful spirit and loving heart are a blessing to all who know her. Today's day sponsors are also honoring their son-in-law, Stuart, who celebrated a birthday on June 2nd. Today's sponsors would like to remind listeners of this passage from Jeremiah 29, verse 11. For I know the plans I have for you, declares the Lord, plans for welfare and not for evil, to give you a future and a hope. Happy birthday, Ada and Stuart. You're dearly loved by your family and treasured by all who know you. From the Morning Joyride, I'm Melody Vaughn.
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0: Hi, this is Wendy. 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

0: That's what the armor of the believer is meant to do for us. 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

0: nourishes her family, including her younger siblings and cousins, and she is blessed with many dear friends. Her joyful spirit and loving heart are a blessing to all who know her. Today's day sponsors are also honoring their son-in-law, Stuart, who celebrated a birthday on June 2nd. Today's sponsors would like to remind listeners of this passage from Jeremiah 29, verse 11. For I know the plans I have for you, declares the Lord, plans for welfare and not for evil, to give you a future and a hope. Happy birthday, Ada and Stuart. You're dearly loved by your family and treasured by all who know you. From the Morning Joyride, I'm Melody Vaughn.
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2: 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Now this is what you look forward to. The weekend. You having fun yet? Hey, enjoy it. Relax. Be renewed in your faith. Then join the Morning Joy Ride first thing Monday morning and keep the good news constantly surrounding you. 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

0: Well, a good Sunday morning to you. It is Brendan and Josh with you here on your Joy FM. Josh, good morning.
1: Good morning.
0: Happy, well, the end of the first week of June. June 7th is today. And I just got to say, first of all, wow, that we're already in the month of June.
1: Yeah.
0: Secondly, I don't even know if that's a word, but we're going to go with it. I was supposed to say secondly, but I don't even know if that's still a word.
1: Yeah, it is. Yeah.
0: Okay, all right, good. Yeah. I'm going to have to look up a thesaurus and think of these different words. I don't know sometimes. Words don't work with me. But the next thing I was going to say was that usually this time of year, the beginning of June, is graduation season, whether for high school or college.

0: village. And let me just say this first, Josh, you do an amazing job for our social media posts.
1: Thanks, man.
0: We did this post for our high school graduate photos, and man, let me tell you, you definitely got the Photoshop right on my face like I asked. Thank you so much. No, I'm just kidding. But it was all cool to see, like, myself, Josh, Melody. Just so funny to kind of look back at those photos, like, wow, look at that little kid.
1: Yeah, and I do look like a little kid. That was about, goodness, it was over 20 years ago. I look like a 12-year-old.
0: I'll tell you what, and I told you this off there. If I would have saw you first day of school freshman year, you and I both would probably become best friends. It was just that kind of look, because like with your photo and my photo, we kind of looked like two studs, two good looking gents, you know, making it through the freshman year of high school. And I've been like, hey, look, you're my battle partner, and I get to choose you now as my battle partner for joy.
1: That sounds good. You know, I think we would have been good friends in high school.
0: I think so too.
1: Yeah, yeah.
0: As long as I had an extra slice of your peanut butter sandwich at lunch.

0: there is a bright light on the horizon, and we have plenty of evidence for it. We have biblical evidence, and boy, does it lift your spirits. Jesus Christ is coming back for us, and he's coming back soon.
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0: Hey, it's Josh and Brendan with you on this beautiful Sunday morning. So, Brendan, you and I were talking about high school and how it's been a little bit since you and I and the whole Joy FM team was in high school.
1: Yeah.
0: But a few weeks ago, we shared our high school pictures, our senior pictures on Facebook. And I was thinking, let's say we were all in high school together, same time. What kind of, dare I say, cliques or what kind of groups would we hang around? Now, I know you would be into sports. Okay, for me, I'd probably be with the math geeks, even though I'm not really good at math. But I was thinking, okay, like Melody, cheerleader.
1: Okay.
0: You see that?
1: Yeah.
0: Okay.
1: Yeah.
0: Robin, of course, she was into sports, so she'd be big into that. John, our boss, I have to be careful here, he's the boss. Big into sports.
1: Yeah.
0: Maybe taking my lunch money on occasion. Yeah.

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Come celebrate with Ernie Haas and Signature Sound.

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0: Brendan and Josh with you here on your Sunday morning. Josh and I have been talking about graduation season as it is winding down going into the summer. For a lot of kids, they're starting out their new lives, whether that's graduating high school or graduating college. Josh, you and I both had the privilege of doing both, going to college and high school and graduating from both. And, you know, it's always that next page in our lives. And it's honestly kind of scary when you're 18 or even 22, 23 years old, graduating high school and college. You don't know what to do. Yeah. You know, sometimes you don't have that opportunity to continue going forward in something or having plans changed. And sometimes life turns a different direction. We know that God has the ultimate plans for us. But Josh, if you could go back to your high school or even college self and give you that one piece of advice to let you know everything's going to be okay coming up in the future, what would that be?
1: To not put myself on a timer, to go with God's timing. Because when I was little, when I was younger, I would always say, okay, I've got to accomplish this by this point, and if I have not, then I am a failure. It is too late. And that would create stress in me to where I would mess up. Yeah. I would make choices that weren't the best. Not anything scandalous, but still I would make choices to where decisions I look back and I wish I had done differently. And I wish I could go back and tell myself, Josh, it's okay. What God wants to happen is going to happen. Just follow Him, follow His direction. And if it's meant to be, if that's what He wants you to do, you're going to do it.
0: I absolutely agree with that. And I think I'm kind of in that same boat even now. I feel like at this day and age, a lot of kids are being told, oh, if you don't have this, this, and this by a certain age, you're doing it wrong, or this isn't the right plan for you. Well, again, like you said, it's ultimately, it's on God's timing, not ours. And we need to slow down just a little bit.
1: Yeah.
0: And sometimes I have to think about that. I'm like, hey, Brendan, hello. I mean, you're 24, about to be 25, literally next week, next Sunday. You have a wife. You have an amazing support system around you. Like, everything is okay, and it's working according to God's will. And I feel like once we do finally click and to settle into that motive, I feel like you can definitely see plans going the way it should be.
1: So what about you, friend? If you could go back in time and give some advice to your senior self in high school, what would it be? Let us know at 888-985-6936. Again, that's 888-985-6936.

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0: You're listening to Josh and Brendan here on Joy FM. So, Brendan, let me ask you if you can relate to this. You're shopping on Amazon, and you see something, and you're going to buy it, and then you look, and wouldn't you know, you can save a whole dollar if you subscribe and save. Mm-hmm. You know what I'm talking about? It's usually like $1, $2 or something. But still, if you're like me, you're like, hey, a buck's a buck. So I subscribe. I tell myself, okay, so I'm going to do the subscribe and save, and then I'm going to cancel it. And then guess what happens? You forget to cancel it, right?
1: Mm-hmm.
0: And so, and it's funny because like Brendan, I'll be sitting here and I'll get a notice on my phone and be like, hey, your kitty litter is on the front porch. And I'm like, cool, that cat died a month ago. I forgot to unsubscribe, you know?
1: Yeah.
0: But you know what I'm talking about.
1: It's so true because my wife and I like to do like little budget things every month. Like, okay, what could we save money on? Are we spending too much out on McChickens or something like that? Or like, what are we doing? And I'll come over this random bill that's like $12 a month. And I'm like, what did myself or my wife sign up for? And it was just for some subscription to a newspaper that I wanted to check out one article. And it's just so weird, like all these things pop up, and yeah, it's so funny, especially when you forget about it and you have, oh, that's where it is kind of moment.

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1: Today's day sponsor wishes to remain anonymous from Louisville, North Carolina. They are sponsoring this day in honor of their oldest grandchild, Ada Grace, as she celebrates her 6th birthday. Born during the uncertain early months of the COVID-19 pandemic, little Ada brought tremendous joy and delight to her parents and grandparents. From the very beginning, she has been a precious blessing from God. Ada is growing into a confident and compassionate young leader who loves the Lord and is maturing each day in the nurture and admonition of the Lord. She deeply cherishes her family, including her younger siblings and cousins, and she is blessed with many dear friends. Her joyful spirit and loving heart are a blessing to all who know her. Today's day sponsors are also honoring their son-in-law, Stuart, who celebrated a birthday on June 2nd. Today's sponsors would like to remind listeners of this passage from Jeremiah 29, verse 11. For I know the plans I have for you, declares the Lord, plans for welfare and not for evil, to give you a future and a hope. Happy birthday, Ada and Stuart. You're dearly loved by your family and treasured by all who know you. From the Morning Joyride, I'm Melody Vaughn.
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0: 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Heard on over 30 stations, including WXRI Winston-Salem, WODY Fieldale, WTTX Appomattox, WTJY Ashboro, W272B in Sanford, WRFE Chesterfield, WJYJ Hickory, W261AP Kings Mountain, WTCF HD2 Wardensville, WKNV Fairlawn Blacksburg, WRAA Luray, WKGM Smithville Hampton Roads, WKDI Denton, WDAV HD3 Davidson, WCFM Narrows, WLXN Lexington. 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Hey, take us along with you, okay? Keep the good news surrounding you constantly with Joy FM.

0: Well, a good Sunday afternoon to you. It is Brendan and Josh with you here on your Joy FM. Josh, scrolling through Pinterest, you know, the great Pinterest. Oh, yeah. I saw this little photo or little Pinterest photo. I don't know what they call. Do they call them anything different on Pinterest?
1: On Pinterest.
0: Okay. I just so happened to scroll through it. And I saw this thing that said things you can control. And it gives you about 20 or so different things you control, like your attitude, thoughts, perspective, how honest you are, who your friends are, all those types of things. The one thing I noticed that's not on there is your life. And that's a big thing, because we feel like we have to have this control over our lives. We need to make sure we're in charge of every single thing that we have going on in every single direction. But ultimately, that's up for God to control and allow Him to work through our lives so that we don't have to have that control.
1: Yeah. You know, I would go mad if I tried to control things like that because you can't.
0: Right.
1: But you can control how much faith you have. You can control how much trust you place in the God who does have control in everything. And I think that's what gives me peace, because again, if you focus on what you can't control, it'll drive you crazy. But placing your trust in God, knowing that He is in control, it helps you sleep better at night. I am

0: the closer we get to heaven, the more we should reflect its character. Here's the essence of the principle again. 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

0: It's Brendan and Josh with you here on your Joy FM. Josh, June is here. It's a month filled with vacations and traveling. And sometimes, you know, you need some prayer behind the wheel because you never know what you're going to get from traveling and going all to these different places. Prayer, as I mentioned, is so powerful. And why not share those prayer requests or pray for those who are needing prayer right now then through the prayer wall at joyfm.org?
1: Yeah, it's such a great resource for us to have, and I would invite people to go there. You can go there through the Connect tab up at the top of the website and put your prayer request. And Brendan, one of the coolest features is that people, when they go to that prayer wall, and we have several people who do every single day, but as they pray for your request, they will mark, "I prayed for this." And so you can get little email, if you choose, you can get email notices that say, "Hey, somebody prayed for you today." And hey, what a comfort it is to know that whatever you're praying about, other people are right there praying with you as well.
0: Again, you can check that out today by visiting joyfm.org/prayer.

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0: If you believe in Christ, if you place your faith in Him as your only hope, you are a child of God. 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
0: Everyone who believes that Jesus is the Christ has been born of God, and everyone who loves the Father loves whoever has been born of Him. This is not a metaphor or a figure of speech. When we are awakened to the truths of the gospel and place our faith in Jesus, we have new life. We are born again, as Jesus explained to Nicodemus in John chapter 3. Now, this is such familiar language that we have lost the weirdness of it. But Nicodemus understood how unfathomably odd this is. "Can I enter a second time into my mother's womb?" he asks. Of course not. But by the power of Christ's work on the cross and the enlivening of the Holy Spirit, we are truly born again. In Christ, we are dead to sin and alive to God. We are crucified with Christ, and we now walk in newness of life. All this is a description of new life in Christ, being born again as children of God. That is who and what you are today, Christian.
1: Author and speaker Barnabas Piper is a pastor at Emmanuel Nashville. 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

0: Brennan and Josh with you here on your Joy FM. Josh, yesterday was National Drive-In Movie Day. You know, those classic films we used to drive our cars to, or at least me in the passenger seat of one, because I didn't... Well, no, I actually take that back. In high school, I went to a drive-in movie theater not too far away from where I lived. Took my high school girlfriend at the time then to that. And they're always good times. And, yeah. You know, obviously that is a national treasure. Growing up, or back in the day of the 50s, 60s, and, you know, all the way through when you were a child and growing up in my childhood. And I have to ask, what was your favorite childhood experience when it came to a drive-in movie theater?
1: Well, I actually never got to go to one, but we had one where I lived. It was right down, pretty practically right down the road from me. It's called the Bright Leaf Drive-In.
0: Oh.
1: And this was in Mount Airy. And yeah, it was so much fun, though. Sometimes we'd drive by there at night, and even though they had the trees up, you could still see the movie playing, and it was just really cool to see. But that thing, it closed, goodness, it closed, man, a couple of decades ago, I think. And so, yeah, I would love to take the kids to one someday, but I would have to find one.
0: You know, the funniest thing about those was trying to get people in. A lot of times people are hiding in trunks so that they can go to the movies for free. Would you do something like that?
1: Oh, it had to be a good movie.

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0: You're listening to Joy FM. It's Josh and Brendan here on this beautiful Sunday. Brendan, I've got to ask you, not to put you on the spot.
1: Okay.
0: But next Sunday is a big day.
1: It is.
0: It is a big day. You turn 25.
1: I do.
0: It is your birthday. So I've got to ask, for anybody who is listening and wants to get you something, could you give us a list?
1: No, I could not. And here's the reason why.
0: Make it hard on us.
1: I am terrible to shop for. You can ask my wife, my father, anybody in my family when it's birthdays or Christmases or anything like that. I am the worst when it comes to that because I feel like, oh, I have everything I need.
0: And see, my dad's the same way.
1: Mm-hmm.
0: And I'm like, whenever I say, Dad, what do you want? And he says that, I say, so you're going to make it hard on me. But if you, I mean, surely there is something out there that you want.
1: The winning ticket in the lottery? Does that count? I mean, that counts. I think that counts.

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1: 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Born during the uncertain early months of the COVID-19 pandemic, little Ada brought tremendous joy and delight to her parents and grandparents.

0: passage from Jeremiah 29, verse 11. For I know the plans I have for you, declares the Lord, plans for welfare and not for evil, to give you a future and a hope. Happy birthday, Ada and Stuart. You're dearly loved by your family and treasured by all who know you. From the Morning Joyride, I'm Melody Vaughn.
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0: Are you looking for a little bit of encouragement in your day? Hey, it's Josh with you from Middays, and I want you to follow Joya Film on Facebook and Instagram. 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
1: Today's day sponsor wishes to remain anonymous from Louisville, North Carolina. They are sponsoring this day in honor of their oldest grandchild, Ada Grace, as she celebrates her 6th birthday. Born during the uncertain early months of the COVID-19 pandemic, little Ada brought tremendous joy and delight to her parents and grandparents. From the very beginning, she has been a precious blessing from God. Ada is growing into a confident and compassionate young leader who loves the Lord and is maturing each day in the nurture and admonition of the Lord. She deeply cherishes her family, including her younger siblings and cousins, and she is blessed with many dear friends. Her joyful spirit and loving heart are a blessing to all who know her. Today's day sponsors are also honoring their son-in-law, Stuart, who celebrated a birthday on June 2nd. Today's sponsors would like to remind listeners of this passage from Jeremiah 29, verse 11. For I know the plans I have for you, declares the Lord, plans for welfare and not for evil, to give you a future and a hope. Happy birthday, Ada and Stuart. You're dearly loved by your family and treasured by all who know you. From the Morning Joyride, I'm Melody Vaughn.
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0: Hi, this is Wendy. 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
1: Today's day sponsor wishes to remain anonymous from Louisville, North Carolina. They are sponsoring this day in honor of their oldest grandchild, Ada Grace, as she celebrates her 6th birthday. Born during the uncertain early months of the COVID-19 pandemic, little Ada brought tremendous joy and delight to her parents and grandparents. From the very beginning, she has been a precious blessing from God. Ada is growing into a confident and compassionate young leader who loves the Lord and is maturing each day in the nurture and admonition of the Lord. She deeply cherishes her family, including her younger siblings and cousins, and she is blessed with many dear friends. Her joyful spirit and loving heart are a blessing to all who know her. Today's day sponsors are also honoring their son-in-law, Stuart, who celebrated a birthday on June 2nd. Today's sponsors would like to remind listeners of this passage from Jeremiah 29, verse 11. For I know the plans I have for you, declares the Lord, plans for welfare and not for evil, to give you a future and a hope. Happy birthday, Ada and Stuart. You're dearly loved by your family and treasured by all who know you. From the Morning Joyride, I'm Melody Vaughn.
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2: Today's day sponsor wishes to remain anonymous from Louisville, North Carolina. They are sponsoring this day in honor of their oldest grandchild, Ada Grace, as she celebrates her 6th birthday. Born during the uncertain early months of the COVID-19 pandemic, little Ada brought tremendous joy and delight to her parents and grandparents. From the very beginning, she has been a precious blessing from God. Ada is growing into a confident and compassionate young leader who loves the Lord and is maturing each day in the nurture and admonition of the Lord. She deeply cherishes her family, including her younger siblings and cousins, and she is blessed with many dear friends. Her joyful spirit and loving heart are a blessing to all who know her. Today's day sponsors are also honoring their son-in-law, Stuart, who celebrated a birthday on June 2nd. Today's sponsors would like to remind listeners of this passage from Jeremiah 29, verse 11. For I know the plans I have for you, declares the Lord, plans for welfare and not for evil, to give you a future and a hope. Happy birthday, Ada and Stuart. You're dearly loved by your family and treasured by all who know you. From the Morning Joyride, I'm Melody Vaughn.
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1: Romans 8 verse 15 says, "We have received the spirit of adoption as sons and daughters."
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1: At the moment of conversion, the moment we are saved, even if we can't precisely define when that moment was, we receive the Holy Spirit. This is the presence of Christ in us, the power of God in us, the sustainer of new life in us. And this Spirit is the Spirit of adoption as sons. What does this mean? It means that we move from rebellion to affection and allegiance towards God. Instead of opposing God and resenting Him, we love Him and follow Him. The Holy Spirit moves us to love Him as our Father and His people as our siblings. It means that the Spirit gives us assurance that we are born again, that we are part of God's family, that He does love us as sons and daughters. Multiple times the Apostle Paul writes about the Holy Spirit being a guarantee or a seal on our lives, a deposit that ensures that we are saved and loved and part of this new family. So the Holy Spirit ministers to our hearts to assure us that we are God's children. And it means that the Spirit changes us and moves us to live in the manner of this new family. Before the Lord saves us, we resemble a different family, one that is against God and opposed to Christ. But when we are saved, the Holy Spirit begins to change us so that we have a family resemblance and reflect our Heavenly Father and honor Him. This is what it means to have received the Spirit of adoption and that we are now children of God.
0: Author and speaker Barnabas Piper is a pastor at Emmanuel, Nashville. For his books and resources, visit joyfm.org.

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1: Today's day sponsor wishes to remain anonymous from Louisville, North Carolina. They are sponsoring this day in honor of their oldest grandchild, Ada Grace, as she celebrates her 6th birthday. Born during the uncertain early months of the COVID-19 pandemic, little Ada brought tremendous joy and delight to her parents and grandparents. From the very beginning, she has been a precious blessing from God. Ada is growing into a confident and compassionate young leader who loves the Lord and is maturing each day in the nurture and admonition of the Lord. She deeply cherishes her family, including her younger siblings and cousins, and she is blessed with many dear friends. Her joyful spirit and loving heart are a blessing to all who know her. Today's day sponsors are also honoring their son-in-law, Stuart, who celebrated a birthday on June 2nd. Today's sponsors would like to remind listeners of this passage from Jeremiah 29, verse 11. For I know the plans I have for you, declares the Lord, plans for welfare and not for evil, to give you a future and a hope. Happy birthday, Ada and Stuart. You're dearly loved by your family and treasured by all who know you. From the Morning Joyride, I'm Melody Vaughn.
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1: Today's day sponsor wishes to remain anonymous from Louisville, North Carolina. They are sponsoring this day in honor of their oldest grandchild, Ada Grace, as she celebrates her 6th birthday. Born during the uncertain early months of the COVID-19 pandemic, little Ada brought tremendous joy and delight to her parents and grandparents. From the very beginning, she has been a precious blessing from God. Ada is growing into a confident and compassionate young leader who loves the Lord and is maturing each day in the nurture and admonition of the Lord. She deeply cherishes her family, including her younger siblings and cousins, and she is blessed with many dear friends. Her joyful spirit and loving heart are a blessing to all who know her. Today's day sponsors are also honoring their son-in-law, Stuart, who celebrated a birthday on June 2nd. Today's sponsors would like to remind listeners of this passage from Jeremiah 29, verse 11. For I know the plans I have for you, declares the Lord, plans for welfare and not for evil, to give you a future and a hope. Happy birthday, Ada and Stuart. You're dearly loved by your family and treasured by all who know you. From the Morning Joyride, I'm Melody Vaughn.
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1: Today's day sponsor wishes to remain anonymous from Louisville, North Carolina. They are sponsoring this day in honor of their oldest grandchild, Ada Grace, as she celebrates her 6th birthday. Born during the uncertain early months of the COVID-19 pandemic, little Ada brought tremendous joy and delight to her parents and grandparents. From the very beginning, she has been a precious blessing from God. Ada is growing into a confident and compassionate young leader who loves the Lord and is maturing each day in the nurture and admonition of the Lord. She deeply cherishes her family, including her younger siblings and cousins, and she is blessed with many dear friends. Her joyful spirit and loving heart are a blessing to all who know her. Today's day sponsors are also honoring their son-in-law, Stuart, who celebrated a birthday on June 2nd. Today's sponsors would like to remind listeners of this passage from Jeremiah 29, verse 11. For I know the plans I have for you, declares the Lord, plans for welfare and not for evil, to give you a future and a hope. Happy birthday, Ada and Stuart. You're dearly loved by your family and treasured by all who know you. From the Morning Joyride, I'm Melody Vaughn.
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